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lying buried for years beneath a Hebridean beach with the sea washing indifferently over it. How had it got there? And more vital, where is God?

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0: Hey, this is Sydney with Just Press Play. Stop endlessly scrolling for what to watch, and let me guide you on the best that's coming to your streaming services this month. The roast of Kevin Hart is going to be a live event coming to Netflix, 10th of May. The roast will be hosted live by comedian Shane Gillis. The roster of comedians has not yet been revealed for the show, but if the Tom Brady roast has anything to go off, it's expected to be a banger. You can catch this on Netflix, May 8th, live at 8 p.m. The Daredevil Season 2 finale is coming out on May 5th on Disney+. This season, Mayor Wilson Fisk hunts down public enemy number one, Daredevil, while under the mask, Matt Murdock fights back against Kingpin's empire. You can watch the whole show right now and catch the finale on May 5th. The new show, Legends, is coming to Netflix, starring Steve Coogan. The show is based on a true story. In the early 1990s, English customs struggled to stop drug smuggling across Britain's borders, leading to a covert solution. A small group of ordinary employees were sent undercover to infiltrate dangerous drug gangs. The show comes out May 7th. I'm Sydney, and that was Just Press Play, your guide to the best of what's coming to your streaming services this month on 103.2 Dublin City FM.
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3: Hiya, I'm Megan McCreary, and this is Loving and Listening Live, your go-to guide to the hottest live concerts in Dublin. With gig season just around the corner, my mission is to make sure you've got somewhere to go. Let's find out where. He's definitely not ordinary. He is Alex Warren, holding multiple milestone achievements. His music just lives on top of the charts, and it won't be moving out anytime soon. Currently touring major cities, it will be a show you'll always look back on. Playing the Three Arena, 6th and 7th of May. When ancient folk meets Gen Z indie, you've got Brogale. A Scottish folk punk group that blends the sound of the Pogues, Teenage Fan Club, The Smiths, Proclaimers and Oasis, and then makes it their own. Playing the Academy on the 7th of May. Followed by Clinton Kane, an indie pop singer-songwriter known for emotional, ballad-driven music. An artist worth seeing and definitely worth shedding a tear for. Playing it in the Academy Green Room on the 12th of May. Next up, we have Tame Impala. A band blending both psychedelic pop and rock on their Deadbeat tour, inspired by bush doof culture and the Western Australia rave scene. For once, we get something Australian coming to us, playing in the Three Arena on the 13th of May. New music, new artists, and new memories. What more could you want? I'm Megan McCreary, and that was Loving and Listening Live. Radio reaches 81% of Ireland every single day. 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

0: Hey there, I'm Michael Caine. It's the 10th of May, and this is what happened on this day in music. I always get chocolate stains. In 2013, two men were arrested in Dublin city centre after the Phil Lynott statue was pushed over and seriously damaged. The memorial to the Thin Lizzy icon was removed from Henry Street shortly for repairs, and the two men were released without charge. It's alright, dancing in the moonlight on this long, hot summer night. In 1986, the Pet Shop Boys went to number one in the US singles charts with West End Girls, the duo's first US number one and also number one in the UK. And finally, on this day in 1969, Led Zeppelin made their first appearance in the UK albums charts with their debut album charting at number 6 and going on to spend 71 weeks in the UK charts. Led Zeppelin 1 is considered one of the most important debuts in rock and roll history and creating an entirely new genre of rock and roll, breaking grounds with its musical style and recording techniques. If today's your birthday, you share with American singer-songwriter Ray Dalton, longtime collaborator with Macklemore, who in 2013 had the US number one hit, Can't Hold Us. And as well as Irish singer-songwriter Paul Hewson, also known as Bono, yes, U2's very own, who was born on this day in 1960. I'm Michael O'Kane, and that is what happened on this day in music.
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3: 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Actor Michael Sheen, Ross Kemp and James Blunt are among the stars confirmed for the upcoming series of Celebrity Traitors. Miranda Hart and Little Mix star Leanne Pinnock are also heading to the Scottish Castle to try win £100,000 for charity. The game follows contestants known as Faithfuls as they try to find out who the traitor is amongst them. There could be new Rolling Stones music on the way. The iconic rock band have shared a short video on their Instagram account featuring their tongue and lips logo and an unnamed song in the background. They've captioned the post with a CD emoji, prompting fans to think they'll be releasing a new record very soon. And Netflix is releasing a movie in cinemas for the first time. Greta Gerwig's Narnia, the Magician's Nephew, will be on the big screen for 7 weeks before it lands on the streaming service next April. The company says it's made the decision based on Narnia's broad appeal. That's your latest showbiz update on 103.2 Dublin City FM.
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6: 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My name is Pete Holliday. The show is of course called Snap, Crackle and Pop.

And that's The Swings there in their single What's It Gonna Take here on 103.2 Dublin City FM. Lots of new music this week. Next up is Fast Camels from their album Lost to This World. 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

A nice rock ballad sound there from Fast Camels from the album Lost to This World, and that's called All Aboard the Lincoln Ship. 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Next up, we have the Would-Bees from their Hindsight Geist album. This is called That's How It Gets You.

Yes, indeed, the Woodbees. Don't forget, they're upstairs at Whelan's on the 15th of May. Do grab your tickets. There's not many left, so I got mine, and I'll see you there, hopefully. 103.2 Dublin City FM. They released the album Hindsight Geist a year ago.

The sound of Davis Essex there, of course, and Rock On, which was an inspiration for the track that you heard before. That's Daydream Girl from my album Electric Jukebox Volume 1. Well, to take us up to the break, here's Kevin Ayers and Oh What a Dream. I'll see you after the break.

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1: 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Andy Sachs and Miranda Priestley are reunited in the long-awaited sequel The Devil Wears Prada 2 out in cinemas on the 1st of May. All the main cast are set to return, with Meryl Streep's Miranda remaining as cutthroat as ever.
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1: Adam Scott becomes trapped in a nightmare when he unsuspectingly books to stay at a remote Irish inn. Terror quickly ensues as hotel staff warn him of suspected paranormal activity.
5: Demons do exist. It's just people with closed minds can't see him.
1: You can catch Hokum in cinemas from the 1st of May. 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It follows a sceptical new mayor who dismisses residents' warnings that the town is cursed. 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
9: 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My name's Pete Holliday. The show is Snap, Crackle and Pop. Here's Lee Perry and I Believe in Miracles.

And there's Lee Perry from an album called Holiness and Righteousness. That track is called I Believe in Miracles. That's one of three albums I picked up in the market this week. I'm going to play a track from all three. Next up is Tom Robinson Band, Power in the Darkness.

enough is enough, and saw a return to the traditional British values of discipline, obedience, morality, and freedom. Freedom from the Reds and the Blacks and the Crips.

Yes, indeed. The title track from Tom Robinson Band, Power in the Darkness, featuring the wonderful Danny Cousteau on lead guitar. What a great guitarist he was. Sadly missed. 103.2 Dublin CTFM. And next up, we have my third album that I found in the market. This is Ian Hunter and a track called Irene Wild. From the album All American Alien Boy.

The great Ian Hunter there from the album All American Alien Boy, and that track was called Irene Wild. 103.2 Dublin City FM, and online via dublincityfm.ie. Man on the Bridge is the album by Tony St. Ledger. It's an imminent vinyl release, and here's another track from it. This is called Bridges

Yes, indeed. Man on the Bridge. It really is a great album. That's Tony St. Leger, his debut solo album, and I hope it's the first of many to come. You're tuned to 103.2 Dublin City FM. And don't forget, Uncle Carl's along at 7 o'clock. I'm sure he'll be playing Tony as well. Everybody's playing Tony. And why not? So next up we have, let me have a look at my list. Oh yeah, The Cure. Do you remember them? Boys Don't Cry. They do, you know.

Yes, indeed, The Cure from a greatest hits collection. That's Boys Don't Cry. I like them a lot, and I think they're a great live band, and continue to make excellent records indeed. 103.2 Dublin City FM, and online via dublincityfm.ie. 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Here's Jane Birkin and Jane B.

Yes, indeed. The late, great Jane Birkin. I met her in the market one day and she was playing a gig that evening. So, and I went and she's playing the National Concert. And I tell you what, is very, very enjoyable indeed. And I'm certainly glad I got to see her live. Well, that's it for another week. Thank you for joining me here every Saturday between 5 and 6 on the radio 103.2 Dublin City FM. And this week it's a track from a little while back, but I sort of dug it out of my archive. Valentino is Dead. What's on your mind? Yes, indeed, I wonder. Have a great weekend.

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1: 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The roast of Kevin Hart is going to be a live event coming to Netflix, 10th of May. The roast will be hosted live by comedian Shane Gillis. The roster of comedians has not yet been revealed for the show, but if the Tom Brady roast has anything to go off, it's expected to be a banger. You can catch this on Netflix, May 8th, live at 8 p.m. The Daredevil Season 2 finale is coming out on May 5th on Disney+. This season, Mayor Wilson Fisk hunts down public enemy number one, Daredevil, while under the mask, Matt Murdock fights back against Kingpin's empire. You can watch the whole show right now and catch the finale on May 5th. The new show, Legends, is coming to Netflix, starring Steve Coogan. The show is based on a true story. In the early 1990s, English customs struggled to stop drug smuggling across Britain's borders, leading to a covert solution. A small group of ordinary employees were sent undercover to infiltrate dangerous drug gangs. The show comes out May 7th. I'm Sydney, and that was Just Press Play, your guide to the best of what's coming to your streaming services this month on 103.2 Dublin City FM.
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5: Hello and welcome to Queeriosity. We are proudly supported by LGBT Ireland, the national sports service, whose volunteers are here to listen to us 7 days a week on 1800 929 539 and also available on chat. Well, once again, Ali has betrayed me. She's left me in the dust for dead. She has gone off on her holly bops. But good news, folks. We have the fan of the show, friend of the show, Jess Carew.
6: Hello, hello. I was wondering where you're going with that, to be honest. Say more. So,
5: was that enough of a...
6: The beautifully sexy, gorgeous, talented... You can go on.
5: Dapperly dressed.
6: Oh, thank you. Well, much to you as well.
5: Thanks.
6: Two dapper boys today.
5: What can I say? Right. I have a lot to get into today.
6: Ooh, okay, I'm so ready.
5: I have... Honestly, considering the gala event was on, not that much gay news to talk about. I have like... I have like hard-hitting... conversations to have
6: okay.
5: with you today.
6: Oh, I'm so ready.
5: And I'm
6: Good morning.
5: I'm concerned because I feel like I'm going to rile you up.
6: Ooh.
5: Okay, so.
6: I do get riled up easy.
5: You do. And the things I have written are like specifically designed to get you riled up.
6: It's just rage bait. This is my own personal rage bait.
5: Okay, I'm going to hit off strong because I'm not going to go too into detail with it. Mm-hmm. But, and I say this with a preface that Jess is a hypochondriac.
6: All right, okay. I don't know if you have to out me like that.
5: I don't know how many times a week I have to tell Jez she doesn't have meningitis.
6: It is meningitis specific.
5: It's always meningitis.
6: I will say.
5: Okay, so there is the hantavirus.
6: Yes, I have seen. So don't you worry.
5: And we haven't talked about it. So just today there was another, so basically hantavirus is a type of disease that is spread mostly through rodents. Mm-hmm. In very rare cases, it can go through human to human contact. Mm-hmm. There was a basically, yesterday it was confirmed that there was this seventh case. And yes, I know.
6: Seventh?
5: Don't get freaked out.
6: All right.
5: There is a seventh case, and it is from an air hostess who was on the plane ride of the woman who unfortunately passed going through the airport. Mm. Now, the news is a possible patient zero or how it might have been contracted. Can you believe this?
6: Tell me.
5: So one of the crew's members took an excursion to go bird watching. Okay.
6: Okay. Well,
5: and
6: where is this going?
5: The bird watching location was in a landfill.
6: What?
5: Yeah.
6: What birds are flying around there that you want to be seeing?
5: Exactly.
6: A few seagulls.
5: Exactly.
6: A few seagulls, maybe some pigeons.
5: Skies of the rats.
6: Yeah. Rats. The skies of the rats.
5: My only concern is, okay, I did the pandemic well the last time. I got a degree. I got hot.
6: Yeah.
5: I worked on myself.
6: Yeah.
5: My issue is I've done it.
6: Yeah. Yeah, I'm with you.
5: So
6: I'm with you.
5: This is my final evolution.
6: You were perfected. You were cooked fully. So what are you going to do now?
5: I don't know.
6: I'm going to ascend into an ethereal being.
5: Yeah. So for the sake of us, I really hope we don't go into a pandemic.
6: Oh, God. I don't know if I could do it again.
5: No.
6: Just the fact that I'd be living at home with the parents again.
5: Like,
6: you know what I mean?
5: I'd have to do another degree and I don't want to.
6: Won't that be number 10?
5: Yeah, I don't want to do another degree. I'm done.
6: Yeah.
5: I'll become AI.
6: You will.
5: to get onto your next thing that's going to annoy you.
6: Great.
5: They do want to have a 35 million, giant statue.
6: Mm-hmm.
5: Okay. Now, we've seen the videos, we've seen, what they're proposing. Well, what I don't, I actually was only really looking at the headlines because like, oh, this is so dumb. But I actually looked into it further today. Do you know how tall they want this statue to be?
6: It's insane.
5: It's the size for like reference. It's the size of the Christ the Redeemer statue in Brazil. That is the exact measurement.
6: How is it going to fit? Wait, what?
5: Yeah. Do you know how big that is?
6: That can't be right. Surely that can't be right. Someone has...
5: No,
6: someone's done some wrong maths.
5: No, I went and I looked at it also got paired with the release of it, like the proposition of it got released with an AI video.
6: Oh, God,
5: and
6: of course it is.
5: The marketing really missed the trick on this because I can only describe it as a promo video for the capital in Hunger Games.
6: That's what it feels like, though.
5: It's literally like, don't you want a big statue? And the music behind it's like, da da da da da da da da.
6: Do you know what? The only way I will be okay with them doing that and putting a statue in is if they bring back that St. Patrick statue that they took off of the town bar. That is the only way I will be okay with it. It's Patty or nothing.
5: That is so, so true. Okay, but if we have the Patty or nothing, do you want the covered pint?
6: Hell no.
5: Of our local hero for the children?
6: Oh, because
5: let's give this Patty statue a chance.
6: What about again a zero?
5: Again, zero, zero. Well,
6: exactly.
5: Exactly. That's how they get around marketing towards kids. okay, I'm glad we came to... So you're fine with that then, yeah?
6: Only if it's the St. Patrick's statue. Then I'll let it slide.
5: It's crazy though. The idea is that you're going to have to walk up this massive big stairs, I suppose, and you're like stand on the shoulder of a giant and
6: no.
5: see Dublin through the giant's eyes.
6: But where exactly are they planning on putting that, because where is that going to fit?
5: I believe, now here's the thing, I don't think it's ever going to happen because it's proposed, I believe, towards the Dockland areas.
6: Okay.
5: But they've also proposed a White River rafting.
6: Oh, I did see that as well.
5: You know, a pool and all this.
6: Yeah.
5: Honestly, I think putting a bathing pool actually does make sense. Kind of. People are weird. They like swim.
6: We learned nothing from the National Aquatic Center?
5: The lazy river. Don't bring up our trauma.
6: The lazy river drowned kids.
5: Both me and Jess have had near-death experiences in the National Aquatic Center.
6: Oh, God. Bringing back my own memories.
5: But... yes. Okay, so no water rafting, no big pool, no giant statue.
6: Unless
5: Big Patty.
6: Big Patty.
5: Okay. Beautiful.
6: Or just bring back the pedestrianize the area. Like, do you know what I mean?
7: Yeah.
6: Like, everyone else still has their tables and chairs. Everything's fine outside.
7: Like, you're bringing this back to Drury Street.
6: Yes.
7: Yes, actually.
6: Like, I can't get over it.
7: The easiest thing is to actually just bring back outdoor drinking.
6: Yeah.
7: Yeah. Don't even get me started.
6: Can you hear my blood boiling?
7: One thing, just to wrap up before we move on, but on a more positive note.
6: Okay.
7: Well, it's a positive. It's the hope we want to change. So Dublin, I suppose you pronounce it Diffwa. The Dublin Independent Fashion Week. They're a collective of independent artists, fashion artists, and they do a really good event every year. Now they are having a call out, because they want fashion to be seen as an art form.
6: Well,
7: crazy. And for those of you who don't know at home, why that's important for the government to define it as an art form is so that you can apply for grants.
6: Exactly.
7: And I didn't know this about, that's the issue as well with the art sector, is we're so kind of siloed into our own things. So only recently this year was comedy seen as an art form, which was absolutely spearheaded by Eilish McCarthy, who literally would turn up at the Dáil and be like constantly being like, comedy is an art form.
6: Yeah.
7: Please put it in. And it has been amended, and comedy is now seen as an art form. But I was surprised, especially with the theme of Met Gala this year being fashion as art.
6: Yeah.
7: But we won't talk about the Met Gala because it was sponsored by Jeff Bezos. So.
6: Okay. Yeah. Well, I have.

0: keep on surviving.
1: All right, this week on This Queer in History, it's a mix between a deep dive and a historically queer topic.
2: Oh, okay.
1: So, we haven't been on holidays, have we?
2: No, we have not yet.
1: Yet. Tell me this now. Where would you want to go on holiday?
2: Oh, God. There's too many places. I want to go for a little travel around.
1: You want to go for a little travel around?
2: I do want to go for a little travel around. Where's on your list?
1: Ooh, I would like to go to Italy, Spain, Espanol. Anywhere.
2: Anywhere with a bit of sun.
1: Yeah.
2: And a bit of crack.
1: Yeah. Right. If I was to say, where do you think would be the most romantic place to go on holiday?
2: Ooh. Well, like your classic kind of thought would be Italy.
1: Italy for a romantic one.
2: No, well, I think that's what like people naturally go to. Or like Venice, like, do you know what I mean?
1: Okay.
2: The city of love. Is it not?
1: No, there is another city of much more love, Jess. God, no wonder we haven't been on a holiday.
2: All right, okay.
1: Where?
2: Oh, Paris.
1: Oh, good God.
2: It's going to be a long day.
1: Yes, Paris, Jess.
2: Sorry, my brain cut out this.
1: The city of love is Paris.
2: Take it back. Ask me again.
1: Ever heard of the Eiffel Tower, Jess?
2: No, do you know what? Someone should propose there.
1: Are you sure that? Yeah.
2: Might be a good idea.
1: So, yes, Paris. Now, when you think of 1920s and 1930s, gay, hot, cool place to be, where would you suggest? Because it's not Paris.
2: No, it's not. 1920s?
1: It's kind of the iconic place to be gay.
2: Berlin?
1: Berlin, ding, ding, ding, ding.
2: Was that hopping at that time as well?
1: The Weimar Republic, it was hopping. It was absolutely hopping because they had like the Institute of Sexuality and they had like one of their first trans healthcare services.
2: Wow.
1: And it's kind of the bit of the theory of like the pendulum theory, like they swung so far one way and then it went so far
2: the other way.
1: And I do fear we're staring at that pendulum at the moment. But I wanted to talk about Paris because why Paris was, in the 1920s and 1930s, Paris was arguably the queer capital of Europe. Berlin had been it was a more of an organized gay scene. So as I said, there was kind of like, it was more like academic and like there was studies and stuff like that. But what's really important is that was quite male forward.
2: Yeah.
1: Whereas Paris had like very visible, artist, decadence. There was a lot of like social mixing. So different kind of classes were mixing.
2: Oh, I love that.
1: And queer women overlapped all of these spaces. And so one particular place that I want to talk about is, I hope I say this right. I think it's Le Monocle. So like the monocle. Yeah.
2: Okay.
1: So yeah, it was a place where it was like a social networking place, a massive place to perform gender was like a huge part of it. It was like a semi-safe political area. So kind of going there was a bit of a political statement, obviously.
2: Okay.
1: And yeah, it was, the important part is it was specifically where women were allowed go to be desired.
2: Ooh, okay.
1: So, it was, as you can imagine, it was a cafe and cabaret space. So there's like a little show. Could you imagine?
2: We'd rain there.
1: Oh my God, we would have just the best time ever.
2: Yeah.
1: It was like, so it's very interesting because I want to, so the big part about it was the fashion statements. And also it was interesting because it is very gendered.
2: In what way?
1: There was essentially, it had its own kind of dress code.
2: Okay.
1: So you had, and upon this dress code, there were monocles. There were white carnations.
2: Ooh, okay.
1: Which I'm not sure why. I'm sure there's like a meaning behind that. Because I know Oscar Wilde had
2: the green carnation.
1: So I wonder if white was like a virtue signal thing.
2: Yeah.
1: Tailored suits, slicked hair was a really big thing. And depending on which way you curled them, cigarettes, as we know, if you were a smoking cigarette, you were a voguetress. And so, yeah, so I'm going to show you some photos.
2: Ooh.
1: And I want you to kind
2: of... getting visual.
1: You're getting visuals.
2: Ooh.
1: I want you to try describe...
2: I'm thinking now, I wonder if the coronations were in some way kind of like a hanky code kind of thing as well.
1: That's what I'm wondering. Mm. I wasn't able to get like definitive proof, but this is a fantastic photo that I have here.
2: Oh, beautiful.
1: So the kind of two styles is, how would you describe the two styles that you see?
2: Mm. I mean, it's all very, if I may, gender bendy.

0: You notice they're wearing their monocles on different sides.
1: Different sides.
0: So the more butch looking presenting person wears their monocles on their right side, and the more femme presenting is wearing it on the left.
1: That's really interesting too.
0: It is really interesting, but it's also, they're also stunning.
1: Yeah.
0: But like,
1: I feel like we'd fit in quite well.
0: We would fit in so well. But also it's interesting, like this person here as well is almost dressed like a bellhop, I want to say.
1: That's what I was thinking. And I was like, do you work there or are you part of it? I'm here for it either way.
0: And my favorite person in this photo is the opposite of a chicken. is just a wise woman at the back who's been here a long time.
1: Now, if you had to give a name to someone like that, like a wise old gay.
0: A wise old gay. What's something respectful?
1: What's the opposite of a chicken? An owl?
0: An owl. The owl. Like that because they're wise.
1: Mm-hmm.
0: Now, another thing that people might have recognized this place before and not known is there's one of the infamous photos of Marlene Dietrich's. Is in when she's wearing her tailored suit.
1: Yes.
0: Is in that very place.
1: Ah.
0: So, it was owned by Lulu. Okay, buckle in. It was owned by Lulu du Montparnasse.
1: Do you know what? We'll let you away with it because you put a nice accent on it.
0: Thank you. I really tried.
1: You did.
0: And she almost became like a mythic figure because she was like charismatic. She was really well dressed and she essentially was the lesbian ecosystem. So she was like the local lesbian of her time. Yeah.
1: I love that.
0: And she essentially created the archetype of being like the nightclub owner.
1: Oh, wow.
0: She was seen as a gatekeeper.
1: Okay.
0: Which in one description is she was seen as a gatekeeper. But I suppose that comes from a point of protection.
1: Yeah, definitely.
0: And especially seen as like, I don't think, when I saw that, I thought it was interesting to take note. But having said that, I think that's more from a queer lens as opposed to a social standing.
1: Yeah. I think, like you said, it is about safety and stuff. And like, there were so many rules and regulations and stuff back then. Like, I don't know about like there, but I know in like Romania and stuff at the time, like it was like illegal, obviously. Mm-hmm. But they would send people in, even like people that they caught being gay, if you will. They would get them to work with them and then they would send them into like clubs and parties and like special queer spaces like that to go and infiltrate it and basically kind of rat everyone out. So I'm sure it was coming from that point as well to make sure that everyone who was there for good reasons.
0: So it's important to note that France had technically decriminalized same-sex relationships after the French Revolution.
1: Right.
0: But unlike Britain, there was like a tolerance, but it was still policed through like public decency.
1: Right.
0: So so essentially like the Buggering Act was the act against homosexuality.
1: Mm-hmm.
0: Whereas the way you could be, from what I'm understanding is you could be done for public indecency.
1: Yeah.
0: So it's like the way you dressed or the way you carried on or holding hands or kissing or something could be considered as flourishing the queer life or like flaunting it. So it's like,
1: technically you can be gay, but I just don't want to see it.
0: That was definitely the kind of vibe at the time. So even at its height of like the club, it was constantly monitored by police. And the Nazi occupation destroyed much of this. But the Le Monocle closed during World War II as it intensified.
1: Mm.
0: But this there's surviving photographs. The queer stories live on.
1: Amazing.
0: There is so many other places. Another place to mention is the Shakespeare Club, which was ran by two lesbians, and it was a publishing house.
1: Oh, wow.
0: So while that was open, there was also this cool publishing house that was happening at the same time.
1: Amazing.
0: So that was my deep dive into Le Monocle. Maybe one day we might be able to go.
1: Ooh, maybe we'll start our own Le Monocle.
0: Oh.
1: What would it be called?
0: Le Fique.
1: I think that one might be taken.
0: We'll work out.

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2: Hiya, I'm Megan McCreary and this is Loving and Listening Live, your go-to guide to the hottest live concerts in Dublin. With gig season just around the corner, my mission is to make sure you've got somewhere to go. Let's find out where. He's definitely not ordinary. He is Alex Warren, holding multiple milestone achievements. His music just lives on top of the charts and it won't be moving out anytime soon. Currently touring major cities, it will be a show you'll always look back on. Playing the Three Arena, 6th and 7th of May. When ancient folk meets Gen Z indie, you've got Brogale. A Scottish folk punk group that blends the sound of the Pogues, Teenage Fan Club, The Smiths, Proclaimers and Oasis, and then makes it their own. Playing the Academy on the 7th of May. Followed by Clinton Kane, an indie pop singer-songwriter known for emotional, ballad-driven music. An artist worth seeing and definitely worth shedding a tear for. Playing it in the Academy Green Room on the 12th of May. Next up, we have Tame Impala. A band blending both psychedelic pop and rock on their Deadbeat tour, inspired by bush doof culture and the Western Australia rave scene. For once, we get something Australian coming to us, playing in the Three Arena on the 13th of May. New music, new artists and new memories, what more could you want? I'm Megan McCreary and that was Loving and Listening Live. 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
4: And today we have a very special guest with us. We have a co-member of a collective that I am a part of called Club Wired. Hi, can you introduce yourself to the listeners?
5: Hey, Bradley, this is Aoife. I am a recovering creative and a DJ by the name of Woman in STEM. And I'm part of the Wired Collective as well. Oh, proud neurodivergent as well.
4: That is going to be a big focus of today. I love how you always call yourself a recovered creative. Is that what you said?
5: Recovering creative.
4: Recovering. It's an active duty there. What does that mean to you?
5: Learning to play again. Learning to take risks. Learning to feel embarrassed. And being comfortable with cringe is like a really big thing for me.
4: Always say bring back cringe. I think that's how when society ended is when we're just losing the ability to have a bit of cringe in our life.
5: Yeah. And what's the other thing? Getting rejected as much as possible. The thing I'm into at the moment.
4: Yeah, that's my thing. So amazing stuff. So as you mentioned, you are neurodiverse, and we have created this nightclub that is a neurodivergent friendly nightclub. Can you tell us a little bit about why we are in a collective and what is our aim?
5: Why are we
4: in a collective? Do you want me to take this one?
5: No. Okay, let me think. Why are we in a collective? Well, to be honest, so we all answered, everyone that's in the Wired Collective answered a call out from Dublin Dance Festival and Project Arts Centre to form a group of people that would be made up of dancers, designers and DJs and essentially club lovers alike to create a neurodivergent friendly club night. So like, what does that mean? Look, I'm a neurodivergent person. I love clubbing. I actually find the intensity of clubbing very
4: stimulating.
5: Peaceful. Yeah, like peaceful.
4: No, but there's a calm. Like, there's sometimes a calm in the chaos.
5: Oh, 100%. Mm-hmm. And obviously I love music. So it's like, I guess a special interest that I like to get out and do. Mm-hmm. And I'm very much more on the extreme social side of, the neurodivergent spectrum. So it kind of ticks all boxes for me. Mm-hmm. And in terms of why is it important? Well, listen, like lots of club spaces have closed down. Mm-hmm. And if you really like good club music and good sound and things like that, the only places you can really go for a good club night would be Hang Dai, mm-hmm. a tiny Chinese, the basement of Tengu, another Asian restaurant, or Fidelity. Fidelity has just newly opened up.
4: Fidelity is so good.
5: It's unreal. Their bookings have been unbelievable. Mm-hmm. But all those spaces are very cramped. Yeah. Right? And can have also
4: basements.
5: Very intense.
4: Yeah.
5: They can have very intense lighting going on. You also be dealing with a lot of like drunk people or substance abuse. Mm-hmm. And maybe that can be a bit distracting from the music. I know. I'm sick of lads.
4: Yeah.
5: Lads specifically on the dance floor, catching up. Mm-hmm. You know what I mean? Like, mm-hmm. say your catch up for before the club. And then let's kind of dance and then have little chit chats on the floor. Do you know what I mean?
4: Yeah.
5: Anyway, I digress.
4: I think that's the point why it's important that it's a collective, because it is a collective of people from all different strains of from design, from dance. So everyone is a creative within it, bringing their own elements. But most importantly, we're a very diverse bunch of people within the neurodivergent community. And as a result, I think it's showing a very true reflection of what people want to explore. And so when I think what we're trying to do is challenge the idea of when you hear a neurodivergent friendly event, that it's actually made by neurodivergent adults for neurodivergent adults. And focusing on like, yes, there are going to be accessible elements, but it's seeing how to really truly marry the idea of a nightclub and a neurodivergent space.
5: Yeah. So, like, think plenty of space to move, plenty of space to dance, different type of ambient or styles of lighting, stuff that wouldn't be fairly intense on the eyes or the senses, options for people with sound sensories as well. Mm-hmm. Plenty of space to chill out. I don't know how many times you've been out, I've been out, and I'm like, I'd actually love a bit of a sit and a break from all of the music.
4: Even if it's like a tight 5 minutes, do you know what I mean? Yeah. And it's important to note, actually, so this event, our first event that we're doing is going to be on May 21st, and it's a full takeover of project. So there's going to be loads of nooks and crannies and places to, you know, move freely around. The whole point is that you can go anywhere in the building. Within reason, I suppose. you can, if you want to stand on the dance floor or dance on the dance floor for the whole time, great. We actually have two dance floors. So there's going to be like more intense music on one and there is more vibey fun music. If that's what you want to do, that's fine. Or if you're a person who just wants to take little side quests, there's going to be little pockets of activities.
5: I've kind of been thinking of it like an Alice in Wonderland treat for the senses club experience.
4: Yeah.
5: Because if we're like bar the exhibition space and the staff office, that's how we can utilize each space in Project Earth Center.
4: It's going to be a great like side quest night. I feel like we're going there's going to hopefully be lots of like little hidden gems that you can kind of find and get involved in and keep you occupied if you're the type of person. I don't know about you actually. I occupy myself on nights out by like chatting the ear off people, but I'm actually someone who doesn't drink. And so sometimes I feel like I'd love a little side quest during the night. Just to keep myself going.
5: Yeah.
4: Because you want to keep
5: so many 4/4 beats you can hear.
4: Exactly. But you don't want to go home though. Do you know what I mean? And so all exactly. I sometimes need is a little side quest and then I'm back in it. You hit me with a Chaperone track and then I'm back on the floor. You know what I mean?
5: Mm-hmm. Exactly.
4: And, so we were brought together as a collective, and as I said, the first night is on May 21st. But can you tell us about future events?
5: Oh, yeah, we're not just one night only.
4: Mm. So we're going to have other nights on?
5: Yes, we're going to have other nights on the 9th of July, Thursday the 9th of July, and another night on the 5th of November in Project Arts Centre.
4: And momentarily, what's exciting about this is momentarily, we are currently sold out on our tickets at the moment. Now, there may be some quick release. So the increase in the desire for this event is very high. We only went on sale like a week ago, I want to say.
5: Yeah. No, less than a week ago.
4: And we're sold. I want to emphasize, currently sold out of the current tickets. Mm-hmm. But that's why I really wanted to focus on the other nights that we're doing, because this will be our first launch event, but I think we're really going to grow. And I'm hoping that the, not audience, I suppose the club goers are also going to kind of follow with us.
5: Yeah. We've got the extra events in July and November, but the idea is that we would continue as a collective after these three programmed nights. And if the appetite is that much for a neurodivergent friendly club night, then I'm really excited to see where we can go from here. And
4: also focusing on decentralizing Dublin as well. Hopefully that this will get some legs to kind of move into other spaces outside the pale as well.
5: Yeah, finally time to get my license.
4: Listen, we only need one of us to do it. Thank you so much for coming on. If you, I suppose I can give the information. We are going to launch an Instagram soon, so keep an eye on that. We are called Wired Collective. We are a part of this project, is a partnership between Project Arts Centre and Dublin Dance Festival. Thank you so much for coming onto the show.
5: Yeah, thanks for having me, Bradley.

0: Okay, so this week, I don't know, did you see that there was, I didn't want to talk about it last week because there was a lot of people upset about it. There was a fire that broke up in an LGBT club, nightclub in Milton Keynes in the UK. Yeah. The reason I didn't talk about it last week was because it just had happened and there wasn't any kind of clear understanding, confirmation of what happened. So currently it is believed to be accidental.
1: Okay.
0: So the Pink Punters went up in flames in the early hours of Sunday, the 26th. Mm. All the customers and staff did evacuate safely. Okay. But I don't know if you saw, the entire building was engulfed in flames. But just that there was an investigation by the police. And according to a statement shared, the authorities confirmed that there was that a third party involvement had been ruled out.
1: Okay.
0: So it was accidental. Okay. And it also confirmed that a 51-year-old man who had been arrested in connection to the fire had been eliminated from inquiries.
1: Okay.
0: So there was like a lot, I think a lot of the time we see things and we comment on them straight away and there's very little follow-up. So I just wanted to take a moment to just confirm that that had been, there had been an update to that story.
1: Yeah. Especially with something like that, like something, like we can't afford to lose any more queer spaces.
0: Yes.
1: You know? So before we kind of dive into things and start kind of pointing blame or whatever, it's important to have all the information because it's hard to, once you put something out there, it's really hard to take it back.
0: Yes.
1: So I think you were right in the approach.
0: Yeah.
1: You know?
0: Yeah. And also keeping an eye on Love Tempo as well. That did go through a similar situation over a year ago. It did have a pop-up over Christmas. And so I myself, I'm going to go check in and see if they're doing any more pop-up events.
1: Fine, I'll go with you. Fine. Ask me on a date.
0: So this is the part that's going to enrage you because I was very mad about this.
1: Okay. Right. I'm ready. I'm getting zen.
0: 73 million euro has been raised by hospital car parks over the last 5 years.
1: What?
0: 17, so 73 million in the last 5 years and 17 million in 2025 alone, which is 140% increase from 2021.
1: You're joking.
0: So what that means is you have to, so a full day of car parking in, I think it was St. Vincent's, James's, maybe Beaumont. So it ranges between 15 to 17 euro. And that is not just for the patients, it's for the workers.
1: That's absolutely wild.
0: So most people are paying about an hour of their day is for their car park. That's, so they're working an extra hour to pay for their car park for the day.
1: Like, I genuinely don't understand the thinking behind certain things, especially like this, when someone comes into a room and says, yeah, this is a good idea. Mm-hmm. Let's charge this much for car park spacing at a hospital for the staff. Like, first of all, that's absolutely insane.
0: Yeah.
1: Like, why? They're the people that are, oh, I actually can't even get my words. I'm so infuriated.
0: I can't understand how it is a privatized situation. Like, apparently it's to cover costs. It's to help cover costs. I don't care. I don't care. It should be public. It should not have a, it should be at cost or less. And that's what the government had said that they were aiming towards, to either be free of charge or to be capped. And if with 140% increase, that obviously isn't the case.
1: No. But like, even like if you're like driving into this, I only know because I was at Beaumont recently. Mm. When you're driving in, like they have a barrier. It's not like, say, a Tesco's and they have like all the open like car parking spacing outside where anyone can drive in and pull up. Like you still have to enter and exit like with a ticket through a barrier and everything. So I don't understand like if they were saying, oh, it's to stop anyone from parking there or whatever, or abusing the car park or something. Like you can guarantee anyone there has to be there. Yeah. Be it staff, be it patient, be it people visiting patients, because you don't know the relationships there.
0: Yeah.
1: Like you could have someone in the hospital and you could maybe have to visit them all day, every day.
0: Yeah.
1: You don't know.
0: Mm-hmm.
1: And the fact that they are taking advantage of those people who are at their worst and for the staff, the people who are the one, they're the ones doing all the work.
0: Like, and there's, and it's also like a lot of these places in hospital, you say, oh, well, if you're sick, you're not going to be in. There's people who are on dialysis or there's people who maybe are on radiation therapy, or there's different therapies that you have to be in that building for a numerous amount of time.
1: Yeah.
0: And you have to go back a numerous amount of time. Yeah. Anyway, that has had me riled up.
1: Wow.
0: But let's...
1: It actually kind of makes me sick, I will say.

0: is a segment where we talk about events that are coming up that we want to keep an eye out. But me and Jess have been actually doing quite a few events ourselves.
1: And what might they be?
0: So we have been taking part in Divina Divine Apprentice. This is our duo act, Tony with an I and Tony.
1: With a Y. But I'm Tony with an I and you're Tony, Tony with a Y.
0: Yeah.
1: Tony and Tony.
0: Tony and Tony. But it's been amazing. How have you found the whole experience?
1: Yeah, I absolutely have genuinely loved it. Mm-hmm. We've had so much fun. Everyone, lovely.
0: Yeah.
1: Lovely. Shout out to all the queens, all the drag acts and everything. Everyone's been so much fun.
0: I just want to talk about the highlight of the competition for me.
1: Yeah.
0: And that has been meeting Amber Wilson.
1: Yeah. I will say that he's the resistance.
0: So Amber Wilson was on Dancing with the Stars.
1: Mm-hmm.
0: And so had a keen discussion on our dancing.
1: Yeah.
0: And just was so brilliant, but did grab us at the end of the show. Now, we grabbed her at the end of the show, to be fair.
1: Yeah. We approached her.
0: We approached her.
1: And then she grabbed.
0: But my favorite part was she turned to me and said, "Get on my shoulder."
1: No, she said, "You need to be on my shoulders."
0: And so
1: we said, Of course.
0: Listen, if Amber Wilson's asking you, you're going to do it. You know what I mean? Just the most charismatic woman.
1: Oh, so lovely.
0: So lovely. Absolutely so full her. Of light. Yeah. Brilliant shiny trousers.
1: Yes.
0: She looks
1: fantastic.
0: For Jess, just end of the night, in bits, been working all day, had to reef me up
1: on one shoulder.
0: There was a slight,
1: I was like, sorry Amber, I'm not trusting you.
0: Yeah, not and we were in the George smoking area, so yeah. It was a health hazard.
1: Yeah, it's a tight space.
0: Funny enough, if it was anyone else, I do think we would have got given out to by the bouncers.
1: Yeah,
0: but they didn't even look our way.
1: No, they're like, do your thing. Work your magic.
0: And there was quite possibly my favorite photo of us ever taken.
1: Yeah, fantastic. Drag makeup, but no wigs. Amber Wilson, and we're all pointed. It's gas.
0: And also, like, we're in like really raw. I'm in a really bad tracksuit anyway.
1: Oh, I'm in tracksuit bombs and like a sleeveless Harley.
0: You looked cool. I think I might have been wearing like a Spider-Man top or something. Like it was.
1: You were wearing my Spider-Man
0: top. Yeah, it was not a vibe. But yeah, so that is still going. It's going to be on every other Thursday. We also bought tickets. Mm-hmm. Do you want to tell everyone what we bought tickets to this week?
1: Yeah, you work away.
0: We bought tickets to Scissor Sisters.
1: Yes, we did. Very excited.
0: And the Mother Block Party.
1: I don't know if you can hear.
0: Wow.
1: Applause.
0: Yes, we can. We also are going to be doing, drumroll, London Pride.
1: Woo!
0: So we will be over in London Pride. So if you, I don't know, if you want to take the tickets to London Pride, come see us.
1: Take a school tour.
0: But yeah, so we are going to ramp up those events. But to be a bit closer to home, if you're looking for things this week, there is the Pride Comedy Show on in the Dublin International Comedy Bar. I'm sure, oh yeah, Ali Ryan is on it.
1: Yeah.
0: I was going to say, I'm pretty sure she is. There's the GCN My Big Fat Gay pub quiz, which is a fun pub quiz for GCN. It says what is on the tin. And another one, if you want something new, is the Queer Cabaret presents An Evening with a Vocal Reaction, who is honestly a fantastic drag queen performer, artist. They're not drag queen, they're actually a drag performer. And so they're fantastic.
1: Yeah.
0: Do you want to shout out anything that you're doing or where the listeners can find you?
1: Yeah. Well, actually, quick shout out to Emma Martin, who has Soft God coming up.
0: Yes.
1: Sorry, not this week. It's actually the following week, Thursday to Saturday. So definitely go and see that. Sounds absolutely incredible if you're into the dance scene at all. But yeah, I have been Jess. And you can find me on J Carew Dance, J-C-A-R-E-W Dance. Like you said, I'm doing the Divine Apprentice, part of Tony and Tony, with the lovely Emily. So you can find us there on Thursdays.
0: I'm Emily Bradley. You can find me on Emily Bradley Comedy, on Instagram, on TikTok. We have been Queerosity. 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
3: Hey there, I'm Michael O'Kane. It's the 10th of May, and this is what happened on this day in music. I always get chocolate stains. In 2013, two men were arrested in Dublin City Centre after the Phil Lynott statue was pushed over and seriously damaged. The memorial to the Thin Lizzy icon was removed from Henry Street shortly for repairs, and the two men were released without charge. It's all right, dancing in the moonlight on this long, hot summer night. In 1986, the Pet Shop Boys went to number one in the US singles charts with West End Girls, the duo's first US number one and also number one in the UK. And finally, on this day in 1969, Led Zeppelin made their first appearance in the UK albums charts with their debut album charting at number 6 and going on to spend 71 weeks in the UK charts. Led Zeppelin 1 is considered one of the most important debuts in rock and roll history and creating an entirely new genre of rock and roll, breaking grounds with its musical style and recording techniques. If today's your birthday, you share with American singer-songwriter Ray Dalton, longtime collaborator with Macklemore, who in 2013 had the US number one hit, Can't Hold Us. And as well as Irish singer-songwriter Paul Hewson, also known as Bono, yes, U2's very own, who was born on this day in 1960. I'm from Michael O'Kane, and that is what happened on this day in music.
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2: 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Actor Michael Sheen, Ross Kemp and James Blunt are among the stars confirmed for the upcoming series of Celebrity Traitors. Miranda Hart and Little Mix star Leanne Pinnock are also heading to the Scottish Castle to try win £100,000 for charity. The game follows contestants known as Faithfuls as they try to find out who the traitor is amongst them. There could be new Rolling Stones music on the way. The iconic rock band have shared a short video on their Instagram account featuring their tongue and lips logo and an unnamed song in the background. They've captioned the post with a CD emoji, prompting fans to think they'll be releasing a new record very soon. And Netflix is releasing a movie in cinemas for the first time. Greta Gerwig's Narnia, the Magician's Nephew, will be on the big screen for 7 weeks before it lands on the streaming service next April. The company says it's made the decision based on Narnia's broad appeal. That's your latest showbiz update on 103.2 Dublin City FM.
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3: 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Andy Sachs and Miranda Priestley are reunited in the long-awaited sequel The Devil Wears Prada 2, out in cinemas on the 1st of May. All the main cast are set to return, with Meryl Streep's Miranda remaining as cutthroat as ever.
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3: Adam Scott becomes trapped in a nightmare when he unsuspectingly books to stay at a remote Irish inn. Terror quickly ensues as hotel staff warn him of suspected paranormal activity.
6: 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It's just people with closed minds can't see him.
3: You can catch Hokum in cinemas from the 1st of May. 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It follows a skeptical new mayor who dismisses residents' warnings that the town is cursed. 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
2: A very good morning and welcome along to Sunday Breakfast with myself, Judith Mullally. I hope your Sunday is off to a cracker of a start so far. We have got 2 hours, two fun full hours together. I'm going to be with you until 10 a.m. And we've got some brilliant music ahead. We've got classics, feel-good favourites and a few sing-alongs as well. Sure, why not? And I'll be telling you about a few events that are happening in and around Dublin later on today. And as always, the text lines are open. I would love to hear from you. Any requests, any birthdays, if you just want to say hi, please get in touch. The number is 087 179 1032. We're kicking it off this morning with a George Michael and Aretha Franklin. My shoulders are going already. So enjoy it. A very good morning.

0: very special birthday. Shout out to the main man himself, Bono. It is his birthday today. He is turning 66. Happy birthday, Bono, from all of us here at Dublin City FM. I wonder where he's celebrating. I wonder, is he on the Emerald Isle or not? Who knows? Anyway, hope he has a great day. We kicked off the top of the hour with some George Michael and Aretha Franklin. And apparently, George Michael was so nervous when he was recording with Aretha Franklin.
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Now, it's a very grey start, isn't it, around parts of Dublin this morning? But the good news is, and I like to bring good news, it's meant to brighten up a little bit later on with sunshine pushing through around lunchtime and a possible highs of around 16 degrees. Oh my goodness. But you know, all week, wasn't it like that? It would say that it was like, oh, feels like 11. I was like, where? Where does it feel like 11? There's so many times where I was like, okay, right, yeah, I'll just wear something light. And then I was like, going back to grab a cardigan and the umbrella. Yeah, it's just, keeping us on our toes constantly here. The weather, isn't it?

0: You know that feeling where you wake up, check the time, realize it's Sunday, and roll over just because you can? That's the energy we bring to Dublin City FM every Sunday with Easy Like Sunday Morning, the unofficial soundtrack to not doing very much at all. 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
1: Hey there, I'm Michael O'Kane. It's the 10th of May, and this is what happened on this day in music. In 2013, two men were arrested in Dublin city centre after the Phil Lynott statue was pushed over and seriously damaged. The memorial to the Thin Lizzy icon was removed from Henry Street shortly for repairs, and the two men were released without charge. In 1986, the Pet Shop Boys went to number one in the US singles charts with West End Girls, the duo's first US number one and also number one in the UK. And finally, on this day in 1969, Led Zeppelin made their first appearance in the UK albums charts with their debut album charting at number 6 and going on to spend 71 weeks in the UK charts. Led Zeppelin 1 is considered one of the most important debuts in rock and roll history and creating an entirely new genre of rock and roll, breaking grounds with its musical style and recording techniques. If today's your birthday, you share with American singer-songwriter Ray Dalton, longtime collaborator with Macklemore, who in 2013 had the US number one hit, Can't Hold Us. And as well as Irish singer-songwriter Paul Hewson, also known as Bono, yes, U2's very own, who was born on this day in 1960. I'm from Michael O'Kane, and that is what happened on this day in music.
2: 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The best that's coming to your streaming services this month. The Roast of Kevin Hart is going to be a live event coming to Netflix, 10th of May. The roast will be hosted live by comedian Shane Gillis. The roster of comedians has not yet been revealed for the show, but if the Tom Brady roast has anything to go off, it's expected to be a banger. You can catch this on Netflix, May 8th, live at 8 p.m. The Daredevil Season 2 finale is coming out on May 5th on Disney+. This season, Mayor Wilson Fisk hunts down public enemy number one, Daredevil, while under the mask, Matt Murdock fights back against Kingpin's empire. You can watch the whole show right now and catch the finale on May 5th. The new show Legends is coming to Netflix, starring Steve Coogan. The show is based on a true story. In the early 1990s, English customs struggled to stop drug smuggling across Britain's borders, leading to a covert solution. A small group of ordinary employees were sent undercover to infiltrate dangerous drug gangs. The show comes out May 7th. I'm Sydney, and that was Just Press Play, your guide to the best of what's coming to your streaming services this month on 103.2 Dublin City FM.
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of you early birds are texting in, and do you know what? I love to see it. A couple of texts here. So, morning, Judith, heading home from the night shift in Beaumont. Bravo, you are an absolute angel, let me tell you that, and delighted to be finally finished. That is from Darren. And yeah, you know what, Darren, I understand. Go and get some well-deserved rest on this Sunday morning. And a text in from Sarah in Terenure says she's forcing herself to go to the gym this morning because she's been living like a raccoon. Interesting analogy of yourself there, all week. But you know what, sometimes the raccoon life is needed. Not sure exactly what a raccoon looks like. Now all I'm envisioning is a raccoon going through trash. Maybe don't do that. But yeah, get out of the house, go to the gym, if that's going to make you feel better about yourself. And have a good one. And Darren, get some well-needed rest.

0: going there.
1: Katy Perry and Juicy J there with a Dark Horse. I kind of feel sorry for Katy Perry at the moment. I feel like she is going through the ringer. I mean, you know, her last tour didn't do well. Now there's bad press about something that's been dragged up from like 20 years ago. Her last album didn't do very well. She like went to space with some sort of little flower, thinking that that was really going to up her, like everyone's going to like her again. It didn't work. And then she just went to the Met Gala and she looked like she was wearing some sort of fencing outfit. I'm like, oh, Katy. Somebody check on Katy, please. I need to see if she's okay. Also, this is a completely other random fact. Today is World Lupus Day, raising awareness for people living with the autoimmune disease. So I definitely think that's worth a mention, because I know a person in my life that does, and it's not easy. So bravo.

birthday shout out now this morning. Happy birthday to Emma in Clondalkin. She's turning the big 3-0 today. She's already emotionally trying to prepare herself for Monday morning. You can't do it, Emma. You can't. You just have to let go of the control of that now and enjoy your weekend. And I'm going to dedicate that Boys on song just for you. I hope you have a fabulous weekend. She's planning to celebrate it with her family and friends at an event at Malahide. Well, enjoy that. Keep those texts coming in. The text lines are open. We're here for, I'm here for another hour with you until 10 a.m. And just as a reminder, that text number is 087-179-1032. And now we've got a little bit of the Stunning taking you to the top of the hour. I'll see you in the 9 o'clock hour, lads.

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7: A very good morning. It is 9 a.m. on Sunday, the 10th of May. If you are just tuning in, you are very welcome. I am going to be with you until 10 a.m. If you've still stayed tuned from my first hour, thanks so much. If you want to get in touch, please do. The text lines are open. You can hit me up on 087-179-1032. We're kicking off the top of the hour with the pocket rocket pop princess herself. It's Kylie Minogue.

I have to give this a mention because Wellfest, Ireland's biggest outdoor health, fitness and wellness festival, is happening this weekend. It kicked off yesterday and there's another day of it today. It's at IMMA, so the Irish Museum of Modern Art, by the Royal Hospital of Kilmainham. And it's basically a mix of live workouts, fitness classes, wellness talks, podcasts, there's yoga, meditation, good food trucks, you know, healthy living options. There's entertainment, guest speakers. Now, usually I do think that the tickets are sold out, but you never know. There might always be an option for you to go and check it out. You could get lucky.

And every single year it turns into the same conversation. People either love the wild fashion choices or they're like actually almost personally offended by the choices that some people make. And some of them can be quite out there. Now, it's kind of been donned like the most iconic fashion event of the full year. It's the first Monday of every May, and it's hosted by Vogue, essentially, at the Metropolitan Museum in New York. And the theme this year was art is fashion. Now, so if I'm honest, when I looked at a lot of the outfits that came on the red carpet this year, it was a really strong mix of either people that looked like they were going to a fancy wedding because they were just in a beautiful dress, or people that really took the kind of theme like way too far, but yet I was still able to understand the concept. Like some years I'm like, what is, I don't get where this concept has come from at all. But I really felt like this year was like, oh no, a couple of them really grasped the concept. Like there was one model and she came as the girl with the pearl earring. She was dressed as the painting. And I was like, that's really smart. And it was beautiful. Now Rihanna, on the other hand, came dressed as a pearl, like in an oyster shell. So that was an interesting choice, to say the least. What are your thoughts? What's your thoughts on that? Do you think that the Met Gala is a whole load of nonsense? Or do you think it's fashion, darling? Fashion.

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1: 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With gig season just around the corner, my mission is to make sure you've got somewhere to go. Let's find out where. He's definitely not ordinary. He is Alex Warren, holding multiple milestone achievements. His music just lives on top of the charts and it won't be moving out anytime soon. Currently touring major cities, it will be a show you'll always look back on. Playing the Three Arena, 6th and 7th of May. When ancient folk meets Gen Z indie, you've got Brogale. A Scottish folk punk group that blends the sound of the Pogues, Teenage Fan Club, The Smiths, Proclaimers and Oasis and then makes it their own. Playing the Academy on the 7th of May. Followed by Clinton Kane, an indie pop singer-songwriter known for emotional, ballad-driven music. An artist worth seeing and definitely worth shedding a tear for. Playing in the Academy Green Room on the 12th of May. Next up, we have Tame Impala. A band blending both psychedelic pop and rock on their Deadbeat tour, inspired by bush doof culture and the Western Australia rave scene. For once, we get something Australian coming to us, playing in the Three Arena on the 13th of May. New music, new artists and new memories, what more could you want? I'm Megan McCreary and that was Loving and Listening Live.
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Right, I got a few texts coming in here in regards to my question about the Met Gala, whether we thought it was ridiculous or whether you thought it was fabulous. And first text in, morning Judith, I actually loved this year's theme. At least people finally committed to proper fashion instead of just wearing sparkly underwear and calling it art. That comes in from Kelly in Dundrum. Okay. Somebody else said, some of the looks were incredible. Others looked like they got dressed during a power cut. That's Shane in Glasnevin. Thanks, Shane. I know people say it's ridiculous, but honestly, fashion should be fun sometimes. Not everything has to be wearable for a duns on a Tuesday. Laura in Rohini. Now, I do see the side of that as well. Like, it is definitely a time and a moment that you can have lots of fun. And somebody else said, this is coming from Niall in Clontarf, who said, this year's Met Gala looks like a mix between old Hollywood and the Hunger Games. Interesting observation. And interesting that I have a few men texting about the Met Gala that have been looking at this as well. See? Fashion is not just for the females. Not that I ever said it was, but it's just, yeah, I like it.

Ellie Goulding with Outside. Now, Jazzy just announced that she's going to be releasing a track with Calvin Harris. That's a fairly cool flex there. Fair play, Jazzy. Well done. Now, I've gotten another text in here that I really felt like I needed to read out. It comes from Sophie in Rathfarnham. And this is, again, in regards to the Met Gala, what we were talking about there, whether it's fabulous or whether it's just ridiculous. But Sophie says the men need to take more risks at the Met Gala. Women arrive dressed like the art installations and the lads show up that just in another black suit. Now, not all of them. I don't know if any of you saw Coleman Domingo. Coleman Domingo was in quite the suit. And it was a suit, but it's very colourful. That was an interesting choice. Wasn't a black

Well, that's about it for me now on this Sunday morning. Thank you so much for keeping me company. Thanks for tuning in. Thanks for all of the texts. Thanks for all of the requests. Thanks for having the chats. Thank you for all of your opinions on the celebrity fashion world and the Met Gala that was this week. Have a fabulous Sunday, however your Sunday looks. I'll be back with you next Saturday morning for the next installation of Weekend Breakfast. Have a great week. Hopefully the sun stays out. Look after yourselves, look after each other. And just for this morning, Judith Mullally, over and out. Have a good one.

0: You know that feeling where you wake up, check the time, realize it's Sunday, and roll over just because you can? 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
0: Happy Sunday and welcome to the most relaxing couple of hours of radio in the whole week. It's Easy Like Sunday Morning on Dublin City FM, and it's Stephen Daly with you, taking you all the way through until midday. Some great stuff to come, whether you are taking it nice and easy with a long, well-deserved lie-in, maybe you've got the feet up and a good book about to start, coffee on the go, breakfast with the family, whatever might be ahead for the next couple of hours, some great stuff to help you recharge the batteries, rest and relax with Easy Like Sunday Morning. Hozier and Cass Elliott coming up in just a moment. We kick off though with one of the greatest duos in music history. We've Stevie Wonder, we've Paul McCartney teaming up for a collaboration with Ebony and Ivory.

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1: Continuing news of the big news breakthrough. California's well-beloved San Andreas Fault. It forced Los Angeles into the sea. Thousands were reported depressed and overview.
2: Dublin City FM, playing more of the music you love. It's one of those timeless classics from Cass Elliot, Dream a Little Dream of Me, as we dream of Sunday morning in Dublin. No responsibilities, no stress, no need to run anywhere, and definitely no Teams calls coming in to disturb your morning's peace. Let us know if there's something you'd like to hear at Dublin City FM on social media, where you'll find us as always. We're taking it nice and easy on Sunday morning. Michael Markagi on the way, right after this classic from Emily.

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1: Hey there, I'm Michael Caine. It's the 10th of May, and this is what happened on this day in music. I always get chocolate stains. In 2013, two men were arrested in Dublin City Centre after the Phil Lynott statue was pushed over and seriously damaged. The memorial to the Thin Lizzy icon was removed from Henry Street shortly for repairs, and the two men were released without charge. It's alright, dancing in the moonlight on this long, hot summer night. In 1986, the Pet Shop Boys went to number one in the US singles charts with West End Girls, the duo's first US number one and also number one in the UK. And finally, on this day in 1969, Led Zeppelin made their first appearance in the UK albums charts with their debut album charting at number 6 and going on to spend 71 weeks in the UK charts. Led Zeppelin 1 is considered one of the most important debuts in rock and roll history and creating an entirely new genre of rock and roll, breaking grounds with its musical style and recording techniques. If today's your birthday, you share with American singer-songwriter Ray Dalton, longtime collaborator with Macklemore, who in 2013 had the US number one hit, Can't Hold Us. And as well as Irish singer-songwriter Paul Hewson, also known as Bono, yes, U2's very own, who was born on this day in 1960. I'm Michael O'Kane, and that is what happened on this day in music.
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one of those songs that you might not know the artist too well. It might not have even been something you've heard too many times before, but it was in an episode of Scrubs, if you remember that sitcom, way back in the noughties, and it's one that stuck with me all these years later. Great piece of music from Francis Dunnery. It's called Good Life on Dublin City FM. It's easy like Sunday morning. Stephen Lady with you, taking you through until midday with some great chilled out tunes to help you switch off the stress of a busy week in the city. Love and Spoonful coming up in just a moment, right after four true icons, Crosby, Stills, Nash and Young. They're together for Our House.

A little bit of a country flavour for you on Easy Like Sunday Morning on Dublin City FM from the soundtrack of Pearl Harbor. Faith Hill's There You'll Be. It's Stephen Daly here as we take it nice and slow through the streets today. Whatever you've got ahead, it can wait for another little while. Go and stick the kettle back on for another cuppa. We'll play Stephen Bishop for you in just a mo, right after Hall & Oates. It's One on One on Dublin City FM.

Dublin City FM, playing more of the music you love. Dionne Warwick's Close to You, teaming up with Maya for that great song on Easy Like Sunday Morning. It's Stephen Daly here every single Sunday. We switch off the week, we turn up some great music to help you relax, unwind and take it easy. It's Easy Like Sunday Morning. Kind of exactly what it says on the tin. Another hour of great tunes on the way after 11 o'clock, right after one of the bands coming to play in Dublin in the coming weeks. It's going to be a massive summer of gigs. One I'm really looking forward to is Mumford & Sons. Here's The Cave on Easy Like Sunday Morning. 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

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You cannibal, you meat eater, you see. But I've seen the same, I know the shame in your defeat.

0: Hey, I'm Stephen with the latest showbiz update on 103.2 Dublin City FM. Actor Michael Sheen, Ross Kemp and James Blunt are among the stars confirmed for the upcoming series of Celebrity Traitors. Miranda Hart and Little Mix star Leanne Pinnock are also heading to the Scottish Castle to try and win £100,000 for charity. The game follows contestants known as Faithfuls as they try to find out who the traitor is amongst them. There could be new Rolling Stones music on the way. The iconic rock band have shared a short video on their Instagram account featuring their tongue and lips logo and an unnamed song in the background. They've captioned the post with a CD emoji, prompting fans to think they'll be releasing a new record very soon. And Netflix is releasing a movie in cinemas for the first time. Greta Gerwig's Narnia, the Magician's Nephew, will be on the big screen for 7 weeks before it lands on the streaming service next April. The company says it's made the decision based on Narnia's broad appeal. That's your latest showbiz update on 103.2 Dublin City FM.
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2: You're very welcome back to hour two of Easy Like Sunday Morning here on Dublin City FM. Stephen Daly with you, taking you through until midday with some great chilled out tunes to help you switch off, unwind and take it nice and easy for just a little while at least. Michael Jackson, Justin Timberlake, both coming up in just a second. Let's kick off though with a seriously smooth voice. It's the brilliant Bill Weathers, Ain't No Sunshine on Dublin City FM.

the most iconic voices in music history, the much missed George Michael and Jesus to a Child on Easy Like Sunday Morning. This is Dublin City FM. It's all about chilled out vibes to help you relax, to help you unwind and switch off at the end of a busy week before you start another one. And Sunday morning, the perfect time to do just that. It's Stephen Daly here, and I'm sure you'll have heard the big music news this week, all about one of the biggest bands in music history. The Rolling Stones are back with a brand new album called Foreign Tongues. Mick Jagger has revealed this week how an impromptu encounter led to the Cure frontman Robert Smith collaborating with the band on their new album. The 82-year-old frontman said he met Smith for the first time outside a studio in London, which he had attended to record vocals for the record, which is set to be released on the 10th of July. Speaking at a launch event for the album in New York this week, Jagger said he noticed a bloke standing there with his back to me with his long gown on, and when he turned around, he was covered in lipstick. Jagger said, "You're Robert Smith of The Cure," while adding, "You better go and do something." So he sent him into the studio and he said, that's how collaborations work sometimes. We cannot wait for this new album to drop from the amazing Rolling Stones. We've also got the likes of Paul McCartney, Steve Winwood, and the drummer of the Red Hot Chili Peppers, Chad Smith, also set to appear on this new record. We're so excited for this. And I know as well, Jagger was asked during the week by Conan O'Brien how his voice still sounds the same as it did in 1968. And he said, "I was taking a lot more drugs in 68. The secret is practice, I think." Just what a guy, what a story, what a legacy. One of the true greats, and it's great to see them still rocking after all of these years. Let's play one of the finest from one of the biggest rock groups in history as we gear up for their new album later this year. Here are the Stones with Wild Horses on Dublin City FM.

0: cracking show in just a few weeks when James Morrison takes to the stage right here in Dublin alongside Emily Sandé at the Ivy Gardens. There he is with Nelly Furtado and Broken Strings on Dublin City FM. It's easy, like Sunday morning. Stephen Daly with you. And some more great chilled out tunes to come in just a sec.
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2: 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Finishing off May with a boom. Let's see this month's final act. Becoming the most talked about bands in the world, it's the Irish four-piece Florence Road. With tracks like Goodnight and Storm Warnings, I'm not surprised. Florence Road are playing in the Tree Olympia on the 27th of May. They are currently on a national run of selling out Irish gigs. You guessed it, it's ample. And they have got our hearts and our money. From Lonely Island to Schoolyard Days, we got songs to sing forever. Mountains are taller than ever before. Playing in St. Anne's Park on the 29th of May. I know it's not an island for a while. Followed by CMAD on her largest Irish show to date. The breakout star and her very sexy CMAD band will be in St. Anne's Park on the 30th of May. And we are finishing off the month with the iconic indie band Snow Patrol, announcing their live return to St. Anne's Park on May 31st. This being their only Irish gig of the year. It's a rare one, so don't miss it. With the last gigs being Irish, it's no wonder I said boom. Hey, how much my? I'm Megan McQuarrie, and that was Loving and Listening Live.
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City FM, playing more of the music you love with Billy Joel, Just the Way You Are, as we take it easy like Sunday morning on Dublin City FM. Stephen Daly with you. I'm going to squeeze in as many chilled out tunes as we can before midday. And of course, you'll find us anytime you fancy at Dublin City FM on social media. If there's something we can try and squeeze in for you before the end of the show today. Let's play you this first though, one of the big tunes from the past couple of years from Lord Huron, The Night We Met on Dublin City FM.

There's all sorts of weird and wonderful, but the ultimate godfather of chilled out tunes, it's Moby and Porcelain on Easy Like Sunday Morning here on Dublin City FM. It's Stephen Dady with you. Every week we like to relax, we like to unwind, and hopefully we've helped you do that just through the last couple of hours on Dublin City FM. Let's play you the best of Irish. We'll squeeze this in before we go at midday. Codaline and All I Want on Dublin City FM.

where we wrap up easy like Sunday morning for this Sunday with Will Young's Anything Is Possible. Thank you so much for hanging out with me for the past couple of hours. We'll do it again next Sunday, but more great music on the way after midday, because as you know, it's all in the song, and that's on the way next. Have a great rest of your day. When you're

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2: Hey there, I'm Michael O'Kane. It's the 10th of May, and this is what happened on this day in music. In 2013, two men were arrested in Dublin city centre after the Phil Lynott statue was pushed over and seriously damaged. The memorial to the Thin Lizzy icon was removed from Henry Street shortly for repairs, and the two men were released without charge. In 1986, the Pet Shop Boys went to number one in the US singles charts with West End Girls, the duo's first US number one and also number one in the UK. And finally, on this day in 1969, Led Zeppelin made their first appearance in the UK albums charts with their debut album charting at number 6 and going on to spend 71 weeks in the UK charts. Led Zeppelin 1 is considered one of the most important debuts in rock and roll history and creating an entirely new genre of rock and roll, breaking grounds with its musical style and recording techniques. If today's your birthday, you share with American singer-songwriter Ray Dalton, longtime collaborator with Macklemore, who in 2013 had the US number one hit, Can't Hold Us. And as well as Irish singer-songwriter Paul Hewson, also known as Bono, yes, U2's very own, who was born on this day in 1960. I'm from Michael O'Kane, and that is what happened on this day in music.
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5: All right, he is. And Stephen Daly, thank you, thank you, thank you. As usual, he's off now, our Stephen, for a late breakfast. Some muesli, probably, and mixture of granola in there and some blueberries. Whatever he's on, we should all have some. He's always so cheerful and perky, isn't he? Thank you, Stephen. It is a birthday today, so we're starting off with Mr. Hewson. Is that the first hint? You got it already? Paul and David and Hewson, all added together, makes up the name of Bono. He is walking among us now for 65 years, and coming to Earth to walk among us may be the result of desire.

the touch of harmonica to finish off the desire. Paul Hewson there, Bono, and it's a very happy birthday to him. Jackson Brown was always an admirer of the lady that sings with him here, and she wrote the song Leslie Mendelssohn and A Human Touch. In praising Leslie and in encouraging her, he says about her that her lyrics reach back to my youth somewhere. It's not too long ago, Jackson Brown. It really isn't. And listen up for a gorgeous cello and guitar bridge halfway through the song. A Human Touch is really all we need. Thanks for joining, Peter Grogan. Proving that it's all in the song. Here's why.

And after all the health studies, it's worth repeating the last line of the title of the song, that sometimes all anybody needs is a human touch. Jackson Browne and Leslie Mendelssohn together. Together on 103.2 Dublin City FM. Previous guest of mine is up and ready and willing, and his name is Derry Farrell. Up and down the country, hither and over, he's such a busy artist, and he is fantastic live. He tells us here, look at listeners, just take heed, be warned, there are dangers, and Derry is going to give us advice. He found himself in McCarthy's bar. That was the first mistake. The black bottle came out from under the bar, second mistake, and all care was banished. You see, sometimes when you go into hostelries, all care can be banished. And my advice to Biddy is, would you please leave Derry Farrell alone, because he's clasped to the pig.

previous guest of mine on two occasions, I have been reminded, and certainly he will be welcome back as well. Always entertaining, always have the yarn and the story. And when he picks up instruments with strings attached and his wonderful voice, he is a must hear. Derry Farrell, spelt D-A-O-I-R-I. With all the shenanigans going on in McCarthy's Bar and Derry, I'm a little bit drained, I am. So I'm going to take a little break now, and I'm going to give the microphone over to singing live Mick Flannery.

He is such a fine, fine writer, Mick Flannery there. You said, I think that you're a fool. I said, I know you do, but I'd run away with you if you ask me nicely. All right. The little bit of devilment is there. Yes, we have somebody in our house who is a huge fan of Mick Flannery and saw him live in New York last year. The theme of previous guests continue. Back to back here, I have Bridget O'Neill, previous guest of mine, and Buddy Mondlock. And after Bridget entreating us to steal her away, because only you and I know, I'm going to tell you where you can hear and see Bridget O'Neill and Buddy Mondlock together, not a million miles from here, next Friday evening.

It was just up the road from this great station of ours up in the cobblestone that I saw Bridget O'Neill live for the very first time. Did see her then up north a couple of months after that. That is Live a Little Lie-O from her The Truth and Other Stories album. And she is getting together with another previous guest of mine, Buddy Mondlock. Where and when and how? Not too sure how, but I can tell you where and when. This Friday evening from about 7:30 onwards up in Newcastle in County Down, literally an hour and a half from Dublin, up in the Spy Pond Music Space. Bridget O'Neill and this man together from the delicately, wonderfully produced album from, 2 years ago, Filament. Gorgeous song, that alone. But I had a request a couple of weeks ago.

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2: 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Andy Sachs and Miranda Priestley are reunited in the long-awaited sequel The Devil Wears Prada 2, out in cinemas on the 1st of May. All the main cast are set to return, with Meryl Streep's Miranda remaining as cutthroat as ever.
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2: Adam Scott becomes trapped in a nightmare when he unsuspectingly books to stay at a remote Irish inn. Terror quickly ensues as hotel staff warn him of suspected paranormal activity.
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2: 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And finally, if you're looking to stay in, new horror comedy Widow's Bay is streaming on Apple TV now. 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
2: And thank you for staying the course and listening to those very important messages. Before the break, Bridget O'Neill will be together with Buddy Mundlach this Friday up in Newcastle in County Down. And Buddy, I'll tell you next Sunday that he's down south as well, down in the Shanty in County Waterford. Typically poetic there, Buddy Mundlach, before the break. But at my feet, these ticket stubs are scattered all about, like the trails torn off of dreams I'll never know. Whoa, Buddy, tell us more, tell us more. Thank you for staying the course, as I said. We're into the second half, and under the heading that says a fine version of a fine song, this is quite a different version of a very well-known song. The singers here, an amalgamation of Lakeside Dive and Tiny Habits. You'll recognise it eventually.

Different city, different you agree. Lakeside dive and tiny habits together, doffing the hats towards John Denver. Yes, indeed, you are listening to 103.2 Dublin City FM. Peter Grogan here, and to reintroduce a probably one of the most requested songs, because once I play it, I say, oh God, you must play that again, because it brings us back to yesteryear when Andy Irvine and Paul Brady and Donal Lunny were together singing about a lady who had a perchance to watching the soldiers parading. But oh, how cruel my parents must be to banish my darling so far from me. Paul Brady, please tell us more. Oh, you're instantly back there, are you? You are. Good to have you on board. Come.

Yes, indeed, from that iconic album, Andy Irvine, Paul Brady and Donal Lunny together, Mary and the Soldier. Oh, what tangled webs we weave, and some bow to the parents' wishes and some go their own way. Enough said. How good is Pete Cummins? He is this good. He has a birthday coming up, and you know, you could celebrate it in the local pub and have a few drinks with a few friends, but no. Pete Cummins is having a birthday celebration in Whelan's. It's going to be a great night of music, and I'll tell you who's going to be there in a couple of moments. Here he is, a fine, fine song indeed, Brilliant Architect. From Pete Cummins. Only a couple of years older than Bono, speaking of birthdays. Saw him with Gillian Chute down in Cavan a couple of months ago, and he added greatly to the night. Wonderful artist, great songwriter.

0: Oh, he will sing it on his birthday celebrations, I'm sure of that. Pete Cummins there, and on the 30th of June, you can join him and wish him and sing along to him a happy birthday wish. And on the night, he'll be joined with a plethora, a who's who of music. I'm talking about Honor Heffernan, I'm talking about Frankie Lane and Paul Kelly, and Garvin Gallagher will be along. First met Garvin Gallagher playing bass with the great Tom Moore. So there's a date for your diary, the 30th of June, singing happy birthday to the great Pete Cummins, and I will be featuring him again on the programme Twixt Now and the Birthday Celebrations. Pete Cummins on 103.2 Dublin City FM. Came Upon This Man by accident. It's a great song, very uplifting song, with advice to keep your chin up. And I'm saying, well, where is he from? Wasn't I surprised to find that he was from East County Clare. His name is Oscar Blue, with advice about keeping your chin raised slightly upwards.
1: Know that you've been seeing the wrong side of the bed. God knows every February you're just stuck in my head. Oh, that's the way it is. Keep your chin up, kid.

0: Oscar Blue is his name, from East Clare, and keep, that's the way it is, keep your chin up, kid. And he is balancing at the moment his day duties as a social worker and his evening duties as a fine singer-songwriter, and you will be hearing more from him on this station and on this programme. What's Birds in Winter? I knew Birds was in the title, is the title of his recent EP. Oscar Blue on 103.2 Dublin City FM. A shout out to the two people who live with us, who have been a tower of strength to me in recent weeks. You see, is there anybody listening? I'm building an ark, and I'm going to put a radio station in the ark, and I'm going to have my controls there, and the powers that be here are going to be pushing me off out to sea from Dublin Bay and let me sail away into the sunset. Yes, indeed. I love it. You love it. It's I Love It and Skinny Legs. Oh, he's good, this man, isn't he?
1: See that boy with that guitar? He got skinny legs like I always wanted.

Great interpreter of songs. When he covers other people's material, that's his own song there. And it's quirky, isn't it? It's off-centre and it is absolutely brilliant. The alliterative name of Lyle Lovett. Check him out if you haven't found him so far. We're coming to a crescendo finish here from Van Morrison, followed by Billy Joel. Contain yourself, but more advice. Last time I saw Van Morrison, Bridget O'Neill's bass player was playing with him out in Malahide Castle. Push back the chairs there. Go on, have a bit of a dance for yourself, whether it's Sunday or Monday or Tuesday or Friday. Every day is a dancing day.

Whenever I meet Mairead Hughes, it's always the bright side of the road, such as her sunny disposition. And here she is with Keolag's Crack, ready and waiting and willing to entertain you for the next hour. So do not don't move from that dial of 103.2 Dublin City FM. It would be a musical sin, it would. Billy Joel was asked about this particular song, and he said it's a song which is pretty obvious about that each generation inherits a chaotic world, well, some generations more chaotic than others. Oh, we won't go there. The U2 that we started with is mentioned here, but it's not the U2, the group, that's mentioned here, but it is how U2 got its name. Is that a complicated puzzle? We'll chat to you next week. We'll play some more music. And please stay tuned to 103.2 Dublin City FM. We didn't start the fire, did we? Oh, nobody wants to take the blame. Nobody at all. Billy Joel. Good health to you, Billy. You've had your troubles recently. And Bonnie Tyler as well, has medical problems at the moment. Take care. Into the week we go. Mairead, you're up next.

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4: I'll just start a chord, Jay. Kiola, crack. 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

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Bin on three of shingle o EP atole chacht wehi. Bwecha se ifa o music box PRs och den einyacht. Well, a chorja falchis jachi kiolikus crack Ella, Lamsa, Marit Hughes, Agusta, Masconda, Jeanry Agam, Yevin, Yucham, Madly, Chat, Avi Agam, Le Emer Cran. Aves Portix Avela Kaleidoscope Mlina. Agus Khan Shibils the studio le Susan O'Brien so Fan Lin. Well Morgan Och Tosha Jacker Peter Grogan Alianu. Mars Jane Thor Clor Sor Y A. Ach Cheney me ferrier och tiva luck de shakta. Kate Hamachin Shin and New. Well, as Fajal at Changwai Lam, Archaeologist Crack at Dublin City FM Pangai, know our Instagram at Celebrant Lovejoy. Fisha Fear Jazz Clashant O Paddy Quigley Le Janey, Agusta Sulabin Gawil to Tune All Chalin and New Ho My Paddy. Ebago Rhinish Le Joe Blonde, Ban Fear Commissach. Now Ton Shingle Shot, Fine Line, Scrifa, Lyria, Agus Cantarecufane, Ga Homline.

0: people.
1: Oh, Pisa Kiol Ago Jan Shin, O the Kates. Now I thought Sudamgar Ashiv Gagerlin a lyricy, Pavrolo Ahru Ramish Akus. Jerinach will she then an ainer. Been between truths on Dara Shingalo album Between Takes a Thole Chacht, me Jerry Four. And Ashan Kate Shingalo Sarah Richardson im Lena. 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Grenadine.

22nd of January, and where are we? One day in should take a fortnight off. Darts of pleasure, darts of concern. Dewey parks and sacred arcs, potentials over there. Crows do check and blackbirds peck against your wall. Rising bundles unaware, leading to some wholesome fare. Robot filter sour mash, taking stock, counting cash. 10,000 ads before I board, split concern, and dare I ask, did you forget your task? Veering grey, it's gonna spill. We can't even function, but we'll do that hill. I was on a call to a laid-back, smooth intercontinental player. What's the code? Phone card is go. Conjure Cafe Schwartz in a fog, all pinks and blues. Lithe, fringe character, fur is real. The leather is faux, darling, it's too late to even start something new. But we coordinate, we placate. We wouldn't have it any other way. Notify me of your whereabouts, or don't. Automatic broadcast thoughts in the thousands. Pedantic load to a cast of thousands. Hazardous road and rising sands.

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Tom Yon Duch Leshem Piece of Shin Bandwidth. 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Neil and Bandwidth Akam Dalamachanacht. Well, ni Husajem Fene. Anish Kyol Anamnach O Leon Stack's Equation. A Hulame Fweet on Hedor and Shachtenshaw. Agstama Anahokalio.

Robin, Leon Stack's Equation. Tor follow though, Erna Manho Shilton, Martosh the Camp Court, Free Lawyer. 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
1: 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Actor Michael Sheen, Ross Kemp and James Blunt are among the stars confirmed for the upcoming series of Celebrity Traitors. Miranda Hart and Little Mix star Leanne Pinnock are also heading to the Scottish Castle to try win £100,000 for charity. The game follows contestants known as Faithfuls as they try to find out who the traitor is amongst them. There could be new Rolling Stones music on the way. The iconic rock band have shared a short video on their Instagram account featuring their tongue and lips logo and an unnamed song in the background. They've captioned the post with a CD emoji, prompting fans to think they'll be releasing a new record very soon. And Netflix is releasing a movie in cinemas for the first time. Greta Gerwig's Narnia, The Magician's Nephew, will be on the big screen for 7 weeks before it lands on the streaming service next April. The company says it's made the decision based on Narnia's broad appeal. That's your latest showbiz update on 103.2 Dublin City FM.
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0: Vise Shin all in her fad, Emer. Emer Crehan Lominu, sa studio. I mean, Tom, post this farce, her down agam in you. The art had just got fair cooch agat.
1: Gramila maga.
0: I guess a can in the lyricy, thought she'd. Tad dochasan.
1: Oh, Gramila, yeah. It's even like kind of around Talon the dochas, I guess. Talon the Mohican, really.
0: So, Kiki or Hussy too, Cecil Kjol.
1: Oh, my yeah, shin scale on father, Kiri Amatogwin. Tomadin of Kjol, for Nismon of Fihablin and Ish, Hussig may Bonacul, Foxy and the Good Hands, Osperla, August Vimer Lakela, Farfa Deblin, August Vimer Din of Glorody, like Trussana, August. Couple of albums, agus Gacrod, agus Kjol Funk, a vi gest an chin. Ach er an tae vi meg scrive an Kjol Shaw, a vi nis lawn le scale at vi fear. Agus
0: fear ditsa.
1: Yeah, fear ditsa. Yeah. Agus kerme mach an Cade album e gavilis octeg scars an album shin a kerme mach agus an chin an Darnican. Gavila Fido, Quiver, Agustan Shiukan, Egg Chakmakam Linja.
0: Eita, me dare forward it too.
1: Me dare for, yeah, Shin got yeah, Shin on I'm.
0: Right. So, a row cooler kill lodger like in the Hailach.
1: We made a bunskull, we like Laura Guelga, August Della May recorder, August Tim Whistle, August we made din of Clockton a piano, August we Chuck Bonatra, Gwyn Somalia. An akalema chuck. Oh. So vimer igoni sa chuck banacha exchange le na patients are fad vimer igoni kana agus
0: oh,
1: like, yeah so yeah. Agus vimer kana eg sukrid on tamar fad koma so vi galore tahi agwin eg kana agus exchange ledini ella so shinanata hussi ma gralik yo
0: yeah agus bevaral atan starcha so agus yeah. Fe bio gahoria
1: yeah it's even on mohokan shin nir tatu Kangatale and look back and August Sasha the Kayla August Nartadini, a con and a hair on, no Bintanabas and a hair on, no Queen, no Goyra, yeah, no Payrod. Yeah. She's just called us, yeah. Shouldn't run as far dumb.
0: August been to a Frastal, her foot and down.
1: Yeah, be my go birth in Africa. I didn't have like development work, Ladini and Shin, egg Munakyol, August egg Siru, Rupana, Tagiri, Kyola, Kursana, be my go birth, Ladini, Tagiri, Kyola, Karamax, the Kolak, and Shin, Ladini, Yella, be my go birth, Sween of. We self stigma the shame la dini oga at all la HIV. So she's not over dinner munchin. I got a kill at all
0: yesterday.
1: Yeah. That's a good haul in this evening. I mean, she on top of them. Yeah.
0: Yeah. Coach Ola.
1: Yes.
0: Coach Ola heart to air Proyoch. Gahoria.
1: So be me go berg la dini at all geary of any. 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
1: 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Shin an art at all, like Sim Morrigum. Like, ain't in a knock will tahi a koo, agus tashi the giri, dole shocks a kyol more. Like, it's fatal, ain't in a vec yolver. It's fatal, ain't in a vec. It's not Halland. What do you get? You clap to be on.
0: He can't admit it. He can't admit it. Now, that car, if you and the Nakora target the Speak Up Sing Out core, August Honig Machiv lay Mary Coughlin and Nari at Forest Fest.
1: Oh, yeah.
0: Er brief thought, oh, Vishi Erbish.
1: Yeah.
0: Just Vishi Erbish.
1: It's even on my gober, le Mary, August actually V. Brehla Moore, Egg Mary, Gala O'Hins, La Breha Mary. Yeah, it's even a McGoverly Mary, Tashi, it's royalty. Yeah. Agus Hug Mary, Galore, Shantana, Dum, Harna Blinta, like Dane of Takiokdi, Agus Stella May Galore, Roddy O'Mary, Kahimera.
0: Yeah, it's been Usley.
1: Yeah.
0: Talking to spas, the rainy Atai gear, like, so it's retreats. Bin Bo Ella.
1: Yeah.
0: My God.
1: Yeah, Tommy, just here, Arash actually, O'Kyon, Kulu, in a shear.
0: Ah.
1: Yeah, because it's even on a vetter in a shear. I guess a Laird Gwelga, and she's more than being Shanskum Gwelga Laird.
0: Yeah.
1: Gominic. Akawan ag chok susanish in me have tome ganas kyol drama is skolong gwelga. 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
0: Right.
1: Agus nur tome in a sheer tashaka holland. 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Agus Liam O'Malley, Bill Melo, me, Tusna Blina, Mail Forest, Egg, Agus, Tommy can clock to all, O'Clore, August, O Liam, where it's wrote different, like, scrive as Gwelga, right?
0: So,
1: you know, Tatahi go make scrive Ruddy Asperla, Agus, like, Dane of Iraq, Astrakhan, Yen of, but Nisha Rukana, it's wrote different, like, scrive Aaron as
0: Yeah, been very different, Lena Falkley, I just been, Malchon Jeffrey.
1: Yeah. So Tommy, I'm more gum kind of clock to Yena version. August Dero Stocker or Ryan Judy Escreve, Oscar Galahai and Kate's piece of Umbrella. Yeah.
0: Yeah, I'm a Vimachon area at the row, Ainian. Not co-ibri to lat Gisha. Don't look similar. So, Shinee.
1: Yeah, Beta.
0: Agus Beitu a kaleidoscope in Lena. And is she in the key door?
1: Yeah, well, V Kendana core atagwin the suso har mammies is core a lahai mammies atagan gadina clocktana lena poshti bioga like newborns. She got das. 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
0: On
1: Darius.
0: Yeah, it's been galore, clan, like, on the Baelish Inn. Gahoria, Duchlan, really.
1: Tosh, Holland,
0: yeah.
1: I guess Kasuda going begging am sugar jazz, Danish a different more.
0: I guess Honey Kame go made to egg hibernacle, come I?
1: Yeah, Ta.
0: Yeah, right from Shin Real.
1: Shin just Honey on Nuak Shin and Mock on Shock and Shot. Yeah, Tom, it's new, more or less, to galore, Dini egg shine down at all, like. Tom Mass more gum len Nadine thought shine down August. This gum girl size collaboration at our school egg festival shin. So Tommy to more or less August is E Wallace Bird Keens and Tashimore icon them. I'm just wow. So Tommy to go more or less.
0: It's boss all in echo my. Yeah. No more than, you know, kaleidoscope. Yeah. Tashishin or boss all in echo my.
1: Tommy Forest Fest come up. Tommy go around the corner.
0: All right. That's what I'm going to know.
1: Yeah, Tom.
0: And it's a marwah latte.
1: Yeah.
0: The goni. Right.
1: Yeah, it's even the McGubber. Good
0: to
1: folks. Yeah. Yeah, Tashi Kojasto, Ta Gokla, and Diffrul, Martha, like Core Lawan, Ta Retreat, Der Shakhtan Ella, Ta Madulgadi, and African, you know, Shakhtan Ella. So Ta Galore, Ruddy Diffrul, and Augusta, and Ta Galum, Gwil, like my job, Kojas.
0: Yeah, take him. Cade I so Cade and Tower on hugging on sauce of is modich nor tatwerns thought no will can of wine.
1: I mean an Aaron atomic unshined on shot scars shin on Aaron I suppose is shinna atogum agus egum puinte shun or tamadin of kilkerm ta isig bluna gachtin and a fuckled an Aaron shin agus bin gachtin 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Amisa, Tasha Kojas, Tasha Jacker, August Ta, Kupla, Ryan Aaron, like Nis Tapula Gum, August is even a McDowsa, August, you know, so Tasha Jacker can
0: Aaron, yeah,
1: Tasha
0: take
1: Jacker.
0: So, Kahach is Fajale Dini, the Hyol, August, Taylor Olas. Foodsa a oil.
1: Well, ta see vidalum gum www.emercrehan.com agus tama anam scripta asquelga EIMEAR and then crehan CREHAN. So emercrehan.com. No tama air Instagram, air Facebook, or TikTok, gakot, really. Tama kyol or father, Bandcamp, air YouTube Music, or Spotify. Ta on single new ek chak tamak ek der misa. August beg an album new ek chak tamak tasulagum me der for, no me man for, ni lisagum.
0: Ain't
1: Tommy Bjugnock Greg.
0: Well, Eamor Crahan, just we should Allen.
1: Oh, Allen,
0: who, like, I guess, honey, two shocks, the studio, like, being amig dini chat the shocks, so we do. Vishishin all in her fad. Agus Tomich Khan Scars a Kleshinch Bios the studio folks and ish and ish.
1: Quintatin of us.
0: Mila Boycha Sarit.
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4: 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I'm your host, Dr. Wasim Akhtar. If you want to make any comment or wish to get in touch, drop us a line at demystified@dublincityfm.ie. My guest today is Adam Frank, a professor of astrophysics at the University of Rochester. His research focuses on the processes that shape the formation and death of stars. He heads a research group that is developing new tools for simulating the cosmos. He is the author of a very intriguing book, Light of the Stars, Alien Worlds and the Fate of the Earth. Adam, thank you very much for joining me and a very warm welcome to the show.
5: Thank you very much. It's a pleasure to be here.
4: Adam, when we think about the question, where are aliens? Two conceptual developments come to mind. The first one is the Fermi paradox, which seeks to answer this question, where are aliens? And the second one is Drake equation, a probability-based argument to estimate number of civilizations in our galaxy. Talk to us about these two conceptual developments.
5: Well, these both happened somewhere around 70 years at least. And they were really the foundations upon which modern SETI would get built, they were the first ways scientifically that we began to ask questions about the nature of other civilizations in the universe and their presence. And the Fermi paradox comes from a conversation that happened at Los Alamos National Labs in 1950. Was a kind of just a lunch conversation that Enrico Fermi was having with some companions. And they had started off talking about some UFO sightings that had happened. And they went on to thinking about how fast things can travel between stars. The conversation eventually turned to other directions. And after about 40 minutes later, Enrico Fermi said, just blurted out, well, where are they? Where are they now? And what everybody realized who was there was Enrico's or Fermi's typical brilliance. He'd already seen the fundamental nature of the problem, which was if advanced space traveling civilizations were common, then even if they were traveling sub-light speed, they would have had enough time to hop from one star to the other, colonizing star systems, such that they should have been here by now. And why weren't they already here? Why weren't we the aliens in some sense? Or why wasn't there already a settlement here? And that got formalized actually 20 years later by a few scientists. But this name of the Fermi paradox, which is, well, where are they? Shouldn't they be everywhere? Became sort of a foundational way of thinking about the problem. And then the Drake equation came about a year after Frank Drake did the very first SETI search. He used a radio telescope to look for signals from alien civilizations from two stars. And then after that, he thought like, oh my God, my career is over, you know. Instead, he got a call from the government, which was, oh, would you please host a meeting, a workshop on interstellar communications? And he was trying to figure out what the agenda for that meeting should be, how to organize this discussion that had never had happened before. And he came up with this equation, which was really just a way of articulating the unknowns. It was a way of formulating our ignorance. So the question that they wanted to know was, how many civilizations are there in the galaxy that might have advanced to the point where they could use radio to communicate? So that's the question they wanted to answer. But to get to that question, really, you could break it into seven different parts, which were the seven different terms in this equation. So the Drake equation reads, the number of civilizations in the galaxy equals the number of stars there are in the galaxy times the fraction of those stars that have planets, because we think planets are associated with life, the number of those planets that are in the habitable zone, which is the range of orbits around a star where you can get liquid water on the surface, because we think liquid water is essential for life, and then times the fraction of the planets that form life, then the fraction of those planets that go on to form intelligent civilization or intelligent species, times the fraction of those intelligent species that become technological, and then finally the lifetime that they are technological. So those seven terms form the seven basic questions you got to answer if you want to know, you know, the big enchilada, which is how many civilizations are there. How many intelligent civilizations are there? So these two, the Fermi paradox and the Drake equation, just sort of really shaped a lot of the thinking. There's other people who've gone past it, but those two ideas or conceptions really shaped the thinking about life in the universe, or has shaped the scientific thinking in life in the universe.
4: The search for extraterrestrial intelligence, SETI, initially focused on monitoring radio signals for signs of alien civilizations on other planets. You have discussed this approach in your presentations, sometimes a bit critically. What is your take on this approach?
5: Well, I'm not being critical in the sense of saying like, oh, that was a bad idea. It was a great idea. It was the first thing to try. And, you know, Frank Drake and all the people, the pioneers of SETI, deserve, you know, enormous praise for, first of all, their courage in the face of, you know, people really sort of looking askew at what they were doing, and also their ingenuity in figuring out how you might be able to do it. But, you know, the problem there was that they were looking for beacons. They were looking for some alien civilization setting up a giant lighthouse and then beaming powerful radio signals into space to announce their presence. And the problem with that is just that, you know, it's unclear that anybody would want to do that. It's unclear that we're ever going to do that. That requires a lot of assumptions about their behavior. And what I, when I've talked about this subject, what I really wanted to point out is that we're really past that now. And we're past that for a number of reasons we're probably going to get into. But the most important of which is that we now know where to look. We now know which stars have planets in the right place for life to form. And not only do we know where to look, we're going to be able to look in a way that we can just monitor these planets and look for unintentional signals, rather than like asking whether or not somebody's going to set up a beacon to send messages into space. We can just look for what I like to sometimes call metabolic. The word now, instead of SETI, rather than SETI, I like the word techno signatures. We're looking for signatures of technology on, you know, either in space or on planets. Just like now, there's a lot of effort going into biosignatures. People are looking at these planets around us, distant stars, for signatures of alien biospheres. So rather than try and assume that someone's going to set up a beacon, let's look for the things that if you're a civilization, you can't help but produce, right? Waste. Everybody's going to produce waste. If you're a civilization, you're going to produce some waste. What does that actually look like in terms of something that we could recognize with a telescope?
4: We will come back to the concept of biosignatures and technosignatures, and we will discuss these in detail. But for the time being, I want to focus on this question. In the book, you outline three developments in the field of astrobiology that have fundamentally changed our view on the possibility of life and intelligent civilizations in the universe. Let us look at these developments one by one. The first development that you outline in the book is the discovery of exoplanets, planets outside the solar system.
5: Yes, I think people may not understand what a revolution this was. So I call these the three revolutions in astrobiology. And this first one of the discovery of planets orbiting other stars, like, you know, through 99.999% of human history, we've known that there were other planets orbiting the sun. So, you know, Jupiter, Saturn, Mars, etc. But ever since the birth, even back to the Greeks, you can literally see the Greeks arguing with each other about whether or not the only planets there were the ones in our solar system. And of course, at the time, they thought those planets orbited Earth, or whether or not all the stars had planets. So Aristotle and Democritus, for example, had very different views on this. And throughout the history of astronomy, this question has come up, you know, many times. People have, as I like to say, there's been many a career in astronomy that has been destroyed by people claiming that they found planets orbiting other stars. So this is a 2,000-year-old question, which was answered in 1996. And it's not very often that you have, you know, these kind of millennia-old scientific questions that you're actually around when it when it's finally answered. So we went from in 1995 not knowing whether there were any planets orbiting any other stars to now knowing that pretty much every star in the sky has planets. And more than that, we've also been able to identify where those planets are in terms of where their orbits. So we now know that every 5 stars has a planet in the habitable zone, what we call the habitable zone, the right place where it's neither too hot nor too cold. So sometimes called the Goldilocks zone, that you could have liquid water on the surface. So we went from knowing nothing about the places where we think life will form to now having this vast census of worlds that we can study and know exactly where to look. Where should we look to find life? Or signatures of life. So that's the first revolution. And it's the gift that keeps on giving. I mean, it's remarkable how much progress we've made. I mean, we're now at the cusp of being able to do what's called atmospheric characterization. We can already do this for big planets. Now we're at the cusp of being able to do it for terrestrial, Earth-sized planets, where we can actually we can see light that has passed through the atmosphere of these planets, and there's an imprint in that light of what the chemical composition of those atmospheres. We've already seen atmospheres with CO2 and water in it. So this is incredible. We're basically able to characterize, we're able to tell what the atmosphere of these distant worlds is like. And so that's really going to be the basis for when we talk about biosignatures. So that's revolution number one.
4: I really want to stay with this for a few more moments just to highlight that how important and how profound and how remarkable this discovery is. So if I now walk outside and look at the night sky and count 5 stars, so it means one of those 5 stars, there are going to be exoplanets and maybe there are alien worlds there. This is immense indeed.
5: It's incredible, actually. And what people need to understand, so actually, just to get those numbers right, if you walk outside, every star that you see has some kind of world, has a Jupiter, you know, or a Neptune, so every star you see has worlds. And those worlds will have moons. And, you know, maybe the moons are habitable, right? There's so much, the possibilities are endless. But if you count up 5 of them, one of them is going to have a planet in an orbit like Earth's orbit is, in the sense that you could stand on that planet. And I mean, maybe there's no atmosphere and you need a spacesuit, but the temperature on the planet's could be relatively mild. Or there's liquid and there's an atmosphere and there's liquid water. There's oceans. I mean, the thing that people have to understand is that these are worlds. These are places, right? And I would say for sure, I personally would be willing to put my money down the table and say for 100% for sure, there are ocean worlds out there. There are worlds where snow is falling on mountaintops, you know? There are worlds where breezes are blowing down canyons and there's in the morning there's frost on the, you know, that I'm 100% sure of, I would say. You know, now whether or not there's life, that's the big question. But these are places. The universe is full of places to be. And every one of those planets is an experiment that nature has run. It's an experiment in geophysics. It's an experiment in geochemistry. It's an experiment, and it's an experiment in biology as well. And we'll see whether or not biology got going on any of those worlds. But I mean, sometimes I just, like the other day I'm working with somebody, we're doing a project, we were trying to figure out how the different conditions on a planet might lead to different levels of rainfall. And so I had this idea in my head of rain worlds, you know, a planet where it's raining all the time, Like the conditions are just such that it's always raining. And just what is that like? What would that be like? You know, a world where it's always a heavy rain. And I just, you know, it just boggles my mind to think that there's so much out there. And we're now sure of this. There's so much out there.
4: The point that you made is very interesting, that maybe there are planets around these stars, and then maybe there are moons, and maybe there is something happening on those moons. And this nicely brings us to the next revolution. Now, you say in the book and in your presentations that a better understanding of our own solar system enables us to understand the life in the universe.
5: Yeah, so what's remarkable about where we are right now in our history is we have pretty much sent what I call the robot emissaries to every kind of object there is in the solar system. So we've now had robots visit every planet, including Pluto, which we no longer consider to be a planet. We've sent it to comets. We've sent robots to comets, to asteroids, everything. And, you know, we even have a planet that's fully inhabited by robots, which is Mars. There's like, I think now 6 or 7, you know, robots rolling around on Mars. And from the, you know, these are all planets. These are all worlds, just like the Earth is. And we've learned amazing things about them, about how all planets must work. We've learned the laws of planets. So, for example, Mars has jet streams, just like the Earth has jet streams, because jet streams is something that's going to happen on any planet that's got an atmosphere and is rotating relatively quickly. So, you know, we've really come to see what the geophysical, geochemical possibilities are for life, that, you know, the starting point. And then, we also learned things. Well, everything was unexpected, but what was really unexpected was the moons of Jupiter and Saturn, that those moons have oceans. So Europa, for example, there's more water on the ocean moon Europa than there is on Earth, right? This is a moon of Jupiter that's, you know, about around the size of the Earth's moon, but it's got like 100-mile deep ocean covered by a 10-mile deep layer of ice. Now, who knows what's happening down there, right? There could be entire ecosystems down there. And actually, that's not the only one. Many of the big moons around Jupiter and Saturn have these subsurface oceans. So that adds a whole new dimension that we never even thought about before for the possibilities of life.
4: And then moving on to revolution number 3, you say that a better understanding of the deep history of Earth is very important for an improved understanding of astrobiology.
5: Yeah, and the point here is that we have over the last, 100 years or so, particularly the last 50 years, and a lot of this actually got tied to understanding climate change. But we now have a pretty decent map of the entire history of the Earth going back 4.5 billion years. And the thing that I like to say, what did we get from that? We learned that Earth has been many planets, the many faces of Earth. So there was a period when Earth was a water world. There, in the beginning, there were no continents. Continents took a while to grow, and at best, there were sort of, a few large islands, things like Australia. So for a while, Earth was a water world. There's been periods when Earth has been completely frozen over. It's been a snowball world with glaciers stretching across the entire planet, or at least down to close to the equator. So it's been an ice ball. It's been a jungle world where the temperatures were so high that there was probably no ice anywhere on the planet, except maybe at the peaks of mountains. And so we've learned, and life has changed dramatically over the course of these many different planets. And more than that, life has many times been what has driven the changes in the planet. So that's one of the things we really come to understand that's important, is that life, there is a co-evolution between life and the planet. The things that happen to the biosphere affect the geosphere, and things that affect the geosphere affect the biosphere. So you can't sort of think of life as just being this kind of like green scum sitting on top of this planet, and it has, that's it. It doesn't really affect the planet. Life hijacked the Earth. Earth's life hijacked Earth, and the Earth was never the same again.
4: Let's move on to these two fascinating concepts, biosignatures and technosignatures. Let us start with biosignatures. As we started making detailed observations of exoplanets, planets outside our solar system, we started looking for biosignatures. You briefly mentioned this few moments ago. So, Adam, what exactly is a biosignature and how we are searching for these biosignatures?
5: So, you know, the idea of a biosignature of the kind that we look at, think about now, goes all the way back actually to Lovelock, the inventor of Gaia theory, James Lovelock, because this is a really interesting story. He got hired by, he was just a, you know, sort of a freelance genius that would be hired by, he, you know, invented some things that actually allowed him to be financially independent. And in 1964, he got hired by NASA to come help think about experiments to look for life on Mars. And so he was sitting through these meetings and everybody's talking about microbes. Oh, we're going to dig up and we're going to look for microbes. And he realized like that's the wrong way to go about it because you're assuming that, you know, microbes on Mars would look anything like microbes on Earth. But then he had this moment where he realized that the atmosphere of Mars already told you that life, that there probably wasn't any life on Mars. Or if it was very minor. Because the atmosphere of Mars is mainly carbon dioxide, and it's actually in a state of chemical equilibrium. It's there, you know, it's a dead atmosphere. There's nothing happening that lets you know that there's really, on a large scale, life being active. Where compare that to Earth, and we've got this oxygen atmosphere, and there's no reason, if life weren't here, for there to be oxygen in the atmosphere, if all the life disappeared tomorrow, the oxygen would start to react with the rocks and very quickly the oxygen would be gone. Because when Earth was the first billion years of Earth's history, even when there was life, there was no oxygen. The only reason there's oxygen in the atmosphere now is because of life. About 2 billion, 3 billion years ago, life invented a new form of photosynthesis that kicked out oxygen, breathed oxygen out into the atmosphere. And that's the only reason why there's oxygen in the atmosphere. So he recognized that, you know, if you could look at a planet and see that its atmosphere had oxygen, actually oxygen and methane together, that's the important thing, that would be a signal that like, whoa, that planet had life on it. There was a biosphere there. So that was the first idea that you could look at the chemistry of a planet and from that determine whether or not there was life. Now, since then, we've gotten more sophisticated about this. We've thought more, you know, the community has thought more deeply. And it's been recognized that in some cases, you might be able to get oxygen in an atmosphere without life. But that's just been part of the maturation of the field. So now, you know, there's lots of people, myself included, thinking about what kinds of signatures, what kinds of chemical signatures would you need if you could observe the atmosphere of a different planet, would you need to say, oh, there's definitely a biosphere going on there? So to find a biosignature, what you would do is you would look at a distant planet. You would observe what is called a transit, which is when the planet passes in front of its own star. So when that happens, when the planet passes in front or between us and its star, there's like a little while there while the light just passes through the atmosphere itself. The light of the star passes through the atmosphere and then eventually makes it to our telescope. And when that happens, the chemical imprint or the chemicals in the atmosphere leave an imprint in the light, in the starlight, that you can see. It's called an absorption spectra. And you can, you know, with your telescope, you can actually get that light and you can kind of like, you know, like detectives, beat that light up and get it to reveal its secrets. And the secrets will be the chemical composition of that atmosphere.
4: And from biosignatures, our search has now moved on to technosignatures. A technosignature is a measurable property or effect that provides scientific evidence of past or present civilization. Let us discuss this age of searching for technosignatures or age of technosignatures.
5: Yeah, well, so this is also just beginning, as I said. So like, you know, this field is very new. Just, you know, biosignatures is still very new as well. And we're just beginning to figure out how we can do this search. But the biosignature community has like a 15-year lead on the technosignature community. So the technosignature community is really young. But like the biosignature community, we're going to use very similar kinds of tools where we are going to stare at planets. We are going to look for evidence imprinted in the light from the planet or near the planet. And we're going to look for signatures that there was technology deployed by an intelligent civilization. So what does a techno signature look like? Well, this is our job, right? To come up to sort of figure out things that would be useful as techno signatures. So one straight ahead idea, which may be limited, but you know, you got to start somewhere, is pollution, you know, or chemical imprint, things that are in the atmosphere that there is no way that either, you know, that natural processes could produce. So here's an example of one: chlorofluorocarbons, right? CFCs, chlorofluorocarbons. We know from the Earth history, we know about, because these were industrial chemicals that we produced. We were putting them in spray cans. They were used in refrigerators, air conditioners, and they had the unfortunate effect of actually degrading the ozone layer. And so that's why, you know, they made the news. We stopped. We had to, you know, have an agreement to stop using them. So chlorofluorocarbons, it's really hard to imagine how nature would produce these things. But, you know, what we did, we just published a study where we showed that if a civilization was emitting chlorofluorocarbons in the atmosphere at levels that were really not much more than we were emitting when, you know, before we put the ban on, you'd be able to detect them. You would be able to see them with something either like the James Webb or the next generation James Webb.

0: Another example of a techno signature is that's much more plausible is every civilization is going to have to harvest energy, right? If you're a civilization, it means you're taking energy and you're using it to build your civilization. So where does that energy come from? Well, one obvious example is starlight, right? You got a big energy producer in your star. So if a civilization were to use solar panels of any form, you know, any kind of material they wanted to use, a large scale, maybe they covered half a moon in solar panels. The light that reflects off those solar panels will have a very clear imprint of those solar panels. It's what's called the reflectance spectrum. And so we're starting to do a paper right now that sort of does the details of looking at how that spectrum, we could use that spectrum if we could detect that spectrum from a distant star or a different distant planet. We would be able to use that to say, like, wow, this, you know, there's definitely some technology that has been deployed at this planet. And so that's another example of a nice techno signature. I mean, there's lots of others that people have proposed, and our job now is to figure out which ones are kind of like wackadoodle and which ones are like, no, that's a good solid one that actually, because it's not just the idea. You got to have more than the idea. Now you have to show that, yes, it could be detected. It could be detected with a telescope that you could build in the next 10 or 20 or 30 years. And that you'd also be able to clearly see the difference between, you'd be clearly be able to get the signal itself.
1: In 1960s, physicist Freeman Dyson proposed that an advanced civilization might enclose its star with a structure to capture all its energy. Thus emerged the term Dyson sphere. So that is a techno signature if we find one?
0: Yeah, absolutely. So the Dyson sphere is kind of the example of a techno signature, because even back then, when he first proposed it, people realized, like, if you could do this, if you could wrap your star, you know, create a sphere around your star that had solar panels on the inside that captured all of the starlight that you could then use for whatever massive, you know, solar system engineering projects you wanted.
1: We will be back after this break.
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7: 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The Roast of Kevin Hart is going to be a live event coming to Netflix, 10th of May. The roast will be hosted live by comedian Shane Gillis. The roster of comedians has not yet been revealed for the show, but if the Tom Brady roast has anything to go off, it's expected to be a banger. You can catch this on Netflix, May 8th, live at 8 p.m. The Daredevil Season 2 finale is coming out on May 5th on Disney+. This season, Mayor Wilson Fisk hunts down public enemy number one, Daredevil, while under the mask, Matt Murdock fights back against Kingpin's empire. You can watch the whole show right now and catch the finale on May 5th. The new show, Legends, is coming to Netflix, starring Steve Coogan. The show is based on a true story. In the early 1990s, English customs struggled to stop drug smuggling across Britain's borders, leading to a covert solution. A small group of ordinary employees were sent undercover to infiltrate dangerous drug gangs. The show comes out May 7th. I'm Sydney, and that was Just Press Play, your guide to the best of what's coming to your streaming services this month on 103.2 Dublin City FM.
8: Hi there, Peter Grogan here. Music was my first love, and it will be my last. So sings John Miles in this particular song, and I agree. 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
2: 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I'm your host, Dr. Wasim Akhtar.
3: You know, there's the universe has the second law of thermodynamics, which says you can't get something for nothing. There's no free lunch. If you harvest energy and do work, there is always waste of one form or another. And what for a Dyson sphere, what happens is there's actually the Dyson sphere will kind of glow. It glows, but it heats up basically. And that signature, the infrared signature of Dyson spheres, is something that long ago we knew would be a potential techno signature. And people have begun. Jason Wright, one of my collaborators, who's one of the leaders in techno signatures, has already started to look. They've done some preliminary surveys looking possibly for the for Dyson sphere energy.
2: I believe that there was some observation where we felt that a planet had something in front of it, and people started talking about Dyson spheres and aliens and mega structures out there in space. Talk to us about that.
3: Yeah, that was a really interesting example. That was part of the beginning of also the modern discussion of techno signatures as well. So this was Bajoyan's star. This was a star that was discovered by an astronomer. And she was actually working with data from Kepler, which looked for these transits. And she was working with a citizen science project that was taking the Kepler data and looking for weird things that the computer wouldn't have recognized as transits. Because when you have a transit, what you get is every time the planet orbits the star, you get a little dip, a nice little periodic dip that should show up. You know, if the planet's orbiting around the star every 20 days, you should get a little dip. But what she was seeing in her data was like, you get a dip, and then you get another dip, and then you get six more dips, and then nothing, and then a bunch more dips. And so, you know, it's really anomalous. Nobody knew what this was. And in the paper, she and Jason Wright just put out there, like, look, it's possible. Here's a bunch of possibilities. Comets, dust clouds, could also be alien megastructures, right? And so, you know, somebody got hold of that and wrote an article about it. I think it was in The Atlantic. And it just made huge news. Like, alien megastructures have been discovered. And, of course, they were very clear to say, like, we're not saying it's that we've discovered it, but it's got to be considered one of the possibilities. And that was it broke the dam, in some sense, on being able to say, look, as we begin to search these planets and we see things that we don't understand, you can't just outright say, no, it can never be civilizations, right? Because that's kind of been the way, there's been this sort of attitude, unfortunately, about SETI that like, oh, that's ridiculous. But, you know, NASA has already put in huge amounts of effort and time and money to search for biosignatures, which are, in some sense, dumb life. If you're going to search for dumb life, you can't say there's no we're never going to consider smart life. So it turns out now that Bajoyan star, I always have a hard time pronouncing that, so I apologize, that a better explanation than alien megastructures. So by alien megastructures, they meant pieces of a Dyson sphere, like maybe large scale things orbiting the star that were collecting power. A better explanation was found, which was orbiting gas clouds. But it opened up the floodgates, so to speak, where it was like, look, there's going to be some times when we're going to have to put that on the table to consider it. And like with all good science, we will beat every possible explanation to death before we ever possibly accept it, which has a lot to do with the UFOs, right? That, you know, in science, you never just accept an answer because you like it. You look for every possible way to shoot it down. And the more extreme it is as a solution or an answer, the more you beat it to death. So we haven't found alien megastructures yet, but that was the introduction into the techno signature thinking literature of the idea of alien megastructures.
2: All this thinking about techno signatures, I believe it led to sort of a framework where now we know that what can be considered a techno signature and how that techno signature can be categorized. I believe some of your colleagues have done some work on that.
3: Well, that's actually, so we, a number of us have been working on this. And so that's why there's been this sort of flowering of technosignatures as a field. There was, you know, I would say in 2016, there was no technosignature field. And now there is a, you know, a field that's growing. And that field is all the people who were trying to do SETI, but there was zero money, zero funding for SETI, right? People have this idea that, like, you know, every night astronomers take their telescopes and they look for aliens, you know, in their telescopes. And the answer is no, that doesn't happen because there's no money for that. There's no funding for that. There's no telescope time for that. So we really haven't done, other than a few searches here and there, we have never looked for alien intelligence in the universe. So, and it wasn't until 2018 when there was NASA convened a meeting to, at the orders of Congress, to begin to think about technosignatures. That now, like my group, the research group that I'm just the PI on, you know, I'm not the leader. We're all working on it together. But we got a grant. We actually able to get a grant from NASA to begin to think about doing this characterization. So right now we're just at the start of this. And when you start a science, your first job is to kind of like put the cards on the table or the ideas on the table and go, no, that's silly. That won't work. Oh, that's a good one to pursue. That one's silly. That one's a good one to pursue. And then you line up the ones that you think you should pursue. And now you begin to formulate them. You begin to ask yourself, how would I pursue it? So that's really the stage we're at now. We're not even looking really yet. I mean, there are some people who have done some searches still. There's the Breakthrough Initiative, which a private donor founded, gave $100 million for, to look for just anomalous signals, which is also technosignatures, just looking for anything that's weird. But what we're doing is we're trying to figure out what you should look for. So yeah, it's really, people should understand how exciting this is. It's like, we're just getting in the boats and we're pushing off the shore now, for real, in this search for intelligent life in the universe.
2: Adam, let us loop back and discuss the civilization on this planet, our own human civilization. Now, when we look at the size of the universe and when we look at the scale in terms of time, it is possible that civilizations come and go. It is possible that civilization emerge and then they just vanish. My first question is that, is it possible that we have a sustainable version of a civilization? Are sustainable versions of our kind of civilization possible?
3: Yeah. Before I answer that question, I just want to loop back. I just want to touch the last question. Just one thing that I remember about, which is also I want to note, when I talk about technosignatures being a new field, what I mean by that is just that the foundations are being laid for it to be sustainable. A field that maybe has enough funding in it that you can actually have graduate students. You can actually build the long-term science. I mean, people like Jill Tarter and Seth Shostak, the first two generations of SETI pioneers, who were just operating, it was just pure courage and chutzpah. Those people deserve so much credit because they kept it alive. And if it does grow now, it's because of their efforts. It's only because they stuck with it courageously at great personal cost in many ways. So I just want to make sure that that's clear, because anything that I'm doing, I'm just following in their very large, you know, footsteps. Okay, so let's answer this question about our civilization and are we sustainable in any way? And the answer is absolutely not. Like, you know, you look at what's happening now. We're, you know, the way we've built our civilization, which was kind of by accident, we just were, you know, taking steps and stumbling here and there, is clearly because of climate change is not sustainable. I mean, if we continue down the road that we're going, we're going to have a very hard time. It's clear we're going to have a very hard time keeping this kind of global, energy-intensive, hyper-connected civilization going. So civilizations that, if there is such a thing, and it's not clear there is, a long-term sustainable civilization, it's not what we're doing.
2: You suggest that it is not possible that a civilization like ours will sustain for long, long, long time. And you mentioned one concept, climate change, one aspect, climate change. And you suggest that we need to reframe the problem of climate change. You suggest that we need a different perspective to understand this problem. In your view, what is wrong with our existing perspective on climate change? And how, in your view, we should understand climate change differently?
3: Yeah. So when I say that we're not sustainable, what I mean is that, you know, this civilization that we've built, which again, this global energy intensive, hyper-connected civilization, we kind of put it together by accident. Like, you know, we stumbled across this kind of energy source, you know, wood, and then we stumbled across water power, and we stumbled across, and eventually about 200 years ago, we stumbled across fossil fuels, right? And fossil fuels are 100 million years of stored solar energy. And, you know, we were like, yay, this stuff is great. You know, you can power your home. You can have internal combustion engines. And so what we did with that was we built this incredible civilization very rapidly. But what we didn't know until, you know, about 50 years ago was there was an unintended consequence of building your civilization with that kind of energy mode, with that kind of energy source, which was that it was going to change the planet. Again, we talked about the second law of thermodynamics. There's no free lunch. You can't use 100 million years of stored solar energy in a century and not have the planet know about it. So what's unsustainable about this version of society, of a civilization, and it can't last, is we think you can have a technosphere, right? That's what we have. We have built a technological web around the planet that uses huge amounts of energy, that produces huge amounts of waste in all kinds of forms, from plastics to heat. That technosphere, we thought the technosphere didn't really have to care about the biosphere, that somehow we could do whatever we wanted and we didn't even know there was a biosphere, right? We ignored the biosphere. And now it becomes clear, like, oh, no, you know, the biosphere, any technosphere you build, if you want it to be sustainable, you've got to integrate it into the biosphere, because the biosphere is more powerful than the technosphere. At least it is now. And, you know, we're a long, long, long way from being able to have the kinds of, it's not just how much energy you harvest. It's about your ability to harvest that energy in a way that doesn't perturb the biosphere that you depend on for water, for, you know, to grow your food, to, you know, have your atmosphere conditions allow you to have ships go from one place to the other. So we just didn't even know the biosphere was important. And now we do. And if we don't pretty rapidly reorganize how our technosphere functions, then, you know, the biosphere is just going to move on, and it's going to move on in a way that there won't be a technosphere anymore. So civilizations that make it. So my perspective about climate change is that any civilization, I hypothesize that any civilization that harvests energy the way we do is going to trigger a climate change. So I think climate change, or what we call anthropocenes, which is a term that means that your industrial activity, the activity of your civilization actually becomes a dominant force in the history of the planet. So anthropocene means a human dominated geological epoch. And my feeling is that every civilization or many civilizations will trigger their versions of anthropocenes. And then the question is, are they smart enough to see it and organize themselves to avoid what we're doing, or at least once they trigger it, to, you know, figure out how to have a good Anthropocene, figure out how to integrate themselves with the biosphere. So yeah, the climate change, or an Anthropocene, is part of what we call the filters. Like, there may be the great filter or a great filter that you know, civilizations have to get through, or life has to get through these filters to get to the next stage. So if we think there are lots and lots of civilizations out there, each one of those civilizations had to get through these sort of existential crises that it faced in order to, you know, become sustainable and long term.
2: And you also suggest that, if I correctly read that, If our civilization doesn't continue and is not sustainable, that has nothing to do with the planet, in the sense that we may not exist and planet will continue on. And if there will be a new branch of life, there is a new form of life, there is a new form of civilization, then that civilization and the planet will evolve together.
3: Yeah, I mean, this is the point I really wanted people to understand when I was thinking about, because my book was also, it was not just about life on other worlds, it was about seeing our own life in the context of what we've learned about life on other worlds, or, you know, astrobiology. And, you know, people talk about like, oh, we've got to save the planet, as if the planet was like a little bunny, a furry little bunny that we wanted to like, oh, you know, the Earth, it's so delicate. The Earth is not delicate. The Earth is, you know, there's a great line, you know, there's the idea of the Gaia hypothesis, that Earth is a, you know, is a living organism in itself. And, you know, that's got a little bit of problematic with it. But it's, you know, when Lynn Margulis and James Lovelock came up with that idea, what they really were saying is that, look, the biosphere is very powerful. And as Lynn Margulis said, Gaia is a tough bitch. You know, like, you know, our job is not to save the Earth because it's a delicate little bunny. Our job is not to piss it off, because the Earth, as you know, there's a great line from comedian. Oh, my God. Now I'm going to forget his name. I'm going to forget his name, but whatever. Where he said, you know, the Earth will shake us off like fleas on a dog. The biosphere is just, we're just one experiment. You know, this technological civilization is one experiment in life and its possibilities that the Earth is running, and it's run many others, right? There was a while when the Earth said, hey, how about this new thing, grass? Hey, you know, let's see what that does. And then suddenly there were prairies, you know, around the planet. And those prairies, those huge continent-spanning grasslands changed the planet. Right. And then the Earth moved on, said, okay, how about dinosaurs? What about, let's do dinosaurs. You know, so there was a period when there were dinosaurs. The Earth just continually experiments with life, or the biosphere continually experiments with life and its possibilities. And it's come up with this thing called a technosphere, and it will happily move on, you know, with whatever perturbations the biosphere has added to the technosphere is added to the biosphere. If it doesn't work, right, the biosphere will be like, okay, that was great. Now next. So our job is not to save the Earth. It's to not piss off the biosphere so that we can still be here. We can still be part of this experiment 1,000, 10,000, 100,000 years from now.
2: So are you suggesting that we reframe the climate change hypothesis in a way that we must live in a sustainable way where we could protect our civilization? The focus should be the sustainability for our civilization. Is this correct to say?
3: Yes, yes. Because really, when you think about it, we talk about building a sustainable civilization. What do we mean? What we really mean is we're somehow trying to figure out how to hold the Earth in the conditions under which the civilization emerged. That's called the Holocene. And that's been the climate state for the last 10,000 years or so. But, you know, that climate state would naturally, if we waited long enough, move on into something else, because, you know, climate states change. So actually, what we're really trying to do is figure out how to have our civilization, how to kind of keep the Earth in this state, but also have the biosphere be vibrant. Because if the biosphere is not vibrant, there's no way that the technosphere can be vibrant. So we have to, there's some stories we tell about climate change that are I think are both factually wrong, and also they don't help. So one of those stories that we sort of tell ourselves is that we're, you know, human beings are a virus. You know, we're a nasty virus that the planet can't wait to get rid of. And, you know, the problem with that story is it just makes everything our fault. Like, you know, if the fact that you and I are here are breathing, we should feel bad because we're here breathing, you know, messing up the planet. And, you know, that is just a terrible strategy to try and get people to behave differently, or trying to get people to all work together towards some common end, telling them how horrible they are and how they should all feel guilty. You know, that never works, right? But I also think that's the wrong story to tell. We didn't trigger climate change because we're evil, right? We didn't trigger climate change because we found oil and we're like, yes, we're going to destroy the planet with this. We found oil. We built modified our civilization to use it because it was awesome. And then we found later on it was an unintended consequence. Now, there are definitely people right now who are pretty blind in the sense that they want to keep, because for financial reasons, they want to keep using fossil fuels, and they're going to do everything they can to keep us from switching from one energy mode to another. But, you know, that's them. They clearly, you know, have an issue that we need to deal with. But for the rest of us, we should just, understand that climate change, in some sense, is a measure of how far we've come as a species, right? We change the atmosphere of an entire planet. That's not bad for a bunch of, you know, hairless monkeys, right? Now the question is, are we smart enough to figure out how to work together in a way that, you know, enhances human well-being, enhances justice and freedom for all of us, and also allows the biosphere to thrive, right? That's the question that we have to answer. We're not a virus on the earth, on the face of the earth. We're just what the earth is doing right now. And we want to make sure that we're what the earth is also doing 100,000 years from now. So this sort of self-flagellation is not only the wrong story, it's also not a helpful story. So,
2: and just so that our listeners are clear, that the point that you are trying to convey here is that even if we reframe this narrative, still you strongly believe that we will have to change our lifestyles, we will have to switch on to renewable energies, and we will have to switch on to other sources so that we can maintain a very vibrant biosphere, as you are suggesting.
3: Yes, there's no way around this. There's no way around switching the sort of energy modality, as I like to call it, of our civilization, which we've done a bunch of times. There's a place I can go from my house, about 5 miles from here, where there is there's the Erie Canal, which was, this huge transportation system, which was built in the 1850s. And the Erie Canal, for years, it was how, where I live, this town became wealthy in the 1850s, this canal system. And then there's the Erie Canal. And then over that is the railroad. There's a railroad trestle. And of course, the railroads replaced the Erie Canal. The railroads were huge amounts of money and wealth and energy put into building railroads to move stuff around. And then right near the railroad, there's a highway. And the highways replaced and then there's the airport. I can see the airport from there. So in the last 200 years, we have switched from one kind of energy or transportation modality to the other many times. It's not a big deal. Anybody tells you it's a big deal is snowing you, right? In fact, we could switch to renewable modality, and really most of us wouldn't even notice, right? We have this thing in our wall where we plug in and energy comes out of it. How many of us know where that energy comes from? We don't. If it was, if it came from renewables rather than a coal burning power plant, would you even know, right? So, this switch is not a big deal. I mean, it'll require a lot of investment, a lot of human ingenuity, but we've already done that. Right. So absolutely, without a doubt, the civilization we have built now is unsustainable. And if we want to have this civilization go on and perhaps someday, settle the solar system and someday reach to the stars, right, we have to change or we're just not going to make it. That's the reframing that we have to do. And that reframing does two things. One, it allows you to see what's really going on. This is not battle is not about business versus ecological interests. In my country, it's not Democrats versus Republicans. It's like, look, man, planets do what planets want to do, right? And you got to get out of their way, or you got to get on the page with them. So, the debate, reframing lifts us out of the usual polarities and the stupid political debates and lets us see what's really going on. And it also reframes it in a way that, we can try and understand each other rather than this discussion about, human beings suck, we're terrible. It shows no, actually, human beings are pretty amazing. Now let's pull together so that we can have another 1,000 years, 100,000 years, million years of evolution, and maybe join this club of long-lived civilizations that already exists out there, perhaps.
2: This leads us nicely to my next question. And this is a question that I have always asked if I have astrophysicists or cosmologists with me. And the question is, Adam, that let us say one day we build the technology and we scan the entire universe or whatever we can, and we have answered the question that there is no other civilization out there. And as far as our research tells us, there has never been a civilization out there. Now, this is one possibility. Other possibility is that we go and find an intelligent civilization. So my question to you is this. If we have answer to this question, answer could be either A or B. In your view, what is more profound answer? If we conclusively find out that there is no intelligent life out there and that's it, we are alone in this universe, is that more profound? Or we go and find out that, there is a planet over there and there is a place where there is a civilization as intelligent as we are, or perhaps more intelligent. Which one is more profound finding in your view?
3: That's a really great question. And I'd probably want to punt on it in the sense of saying that they're both wildly profound in different ways, right? I mean, they're both, I don't think I can say this one's more profound than that one because, you know, because that's the part of the problem here is the question itself is so profound. What I would say is the one that is, I would be surprised by the most would be that we don't find any evidence. And it's not just, because I don't really care so much about intelligence, I care about life. What's really the really important question for me is whether or not this life is so different from everything else that happens in physics, right? Like there's just, it's so hard. We have rocks and we have, you know, mountains and we have oceans and we have, you know, our comets and planets and stars. And, you know, the physics of that is very profound. Black holes, very profound. But life is just on another category altogether. Like it's just life, the things that life does are so freaky, you know, that I'm really more interested is this the only place where that transition from non-biotic or abiotic to biotic happened? Like that, I would really be stunned if that. So I would be depressed. Like, wow, if we were the only place this happened, the sense of cosmic loneliness would be really amazing. But also the sense of cosmic responsibility also, that like, wow, we're the only time this has happened and we really have a responsibility to not mess this up. We are the only place where this miraculous thing called sentience has occurred. Like, man, like, you know, in that case, murder of any kind, like I would say then everybody has to be a vegetarian. You know, I mean, maybe everybody should be a vegetarian now, but I mean, it would really just mean that like life is so sacred. So that is the one I'd be more surprised by. It would just, but it would also be equally profound, but maybe a little bit, I just expect that if it happened here, you know, it will have happened there elsewhere. So intelligence, I'd be willing to say like maybe intelligence is unusual, or maybe the kind of intelligence we think about with like that builds spaceships may be rare, but and it would be so amazing to get any other example of life, because what the thing about life is it's so creative. It is the essence of creativity. And I would just, you know, what else could it do? We are bound by the fact that life here used DNA and, you know, but the idea would be that some life somewhere else would end up with something completely different with a completely different sets of rules. And it would just be so amazing to see how it worked out other places.
2: Professor Adam Frank, thank you very much for being with me. 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
2: 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This is Demystified on 103.2 Dublin City FM. I'm your host, Dr. Waseem Akhtar. 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
4: 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You definitely won't be getting bored. I'll tell you that much. You heard it right. Zayn is coming to Ireland for the first time ever since One Direction. Stop. I think I'm going to cry. This being his largest solo tour date ever, we can only expect the best. Zayn is going to be in the Three Arena on the 14th of May. Next up, we have indie pop group The Neighbourhood on their world tour. From sweater weather to daddy issues, it is hit after hit. So don't miss it. Tell your neighbour. They're playing in the Three Arena on the 17th of May. If there's grungy guitar grooves and incredible raw vocals, it's Sir Chloe. With influence from Georgian chants and funeral dirges, the gig in the Academy is going to be nothing short of personal. Who knows if you get a chance to be this close again? Playing on the 18th of May. Follow followed by Doja Cat on her first ever world tour. From outfits and energy to vocals, it's going to be chaotic in the best way. In the Doja way. Playing in the Three Arena, May 19th. With Zayn's first solo gig in Ireland and the Neighbourhood's and Doja's first world tour, it's going to be a good direction. I'm Meg, and that was Loving and Listening Live. 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
6: girls. Good afternoon and welcome to Here Come the Girls. This Sunday at 3, I'm Charlene, keeping you company for the next hour with some of the biggest female artists, feel-good anthems, and a few favourites you'll definitely want to sing along to. We're kicking things off with one of the biggest stars now on the planet right now, from country roots to global pop icon. She is dominating the charts, broken records, and she's soundtracked probably all our lives the whole way through. So hey, turn it up wherever you are. This is Taylor Swift with The Fate of Ophelia on Dublin City FM.

There she is, lady of the moment, Miss Olivia Jean, and Nice to Each Other. You're listening to me, Charlene, on Here Come the Girls. Now, this next track, what a track it is. But did you know this song, Umbrella, by, of course, Rihanna, was originally made for Britney Spears, but her team passed it on to Rihanna. And the rest is history, as they say, staying 10 weeks at number one in the UK. Here it is for you now on Dublin City FM.

There she is, Miss Avril Lavigne and Girlfriend on Here Come the Girls. Well, this next track is Fast Car by Tracy Chapman. But did you know she wrote this in her early 20s while still at university? The song became a global hit after she performed it at the 1988 tribute concert for Nelson Mandela at Wembley Stadium. Of course, being covered now by Luke Combs and many, many others. But the original is definitely the best in my opinion. Here it is now for you on Here Come the Girls.

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Well, have you seen the new Devil Wears Prada? I have not seen it yet, but I'm definitely booking that in for this weekend. Here's a brand new track from that by Lady Gaga. This is Runway.

Well, we do love a good throwback here on Here Come the Girls. This is a great one now from 1997 from British girl group Eternal. This is I Want to Be the Only One on Dublin City FM.

Well, that's a wrap on today's show. Thank you so much for listening in. I hope you've enjoyed the throwbacks, the pop moments, and all the good vibes in between. I'll catch you back here next week at 3-4 more. Here come the girls. Have a great Sunday and a great week, and I'll see you back here next week for more. Have a great Sunday.

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7: Actor Michael Sheen, Ross Kemp and James Blunt are among the stars confirmed for the upcoming series of Celebrity Traitors. Miranda Hart and Little Mix star Leanne Pinnock are also heading to the Scottish Castle to try win £100,000 for charity. The game follows contestants known as Faithfuls as they try to find out who the traitor is amongst them. There could be new Rolling Stones music on the way. The iconic rock band have shared a short video on their Instagram account featuring their tongue and lips logo and an unnamed song in the background. They've captioned the post with a CD emoji, prompting fans to think they'll be releasing a new record very soon. And Netflix is releasing a movie in cinemas for the first time. Greta Gerwig's Narnia, the Magician's Nephew, will be on the big screen for 7 weeks before it lands on the streaming service next April. The company says it's made the decision based on Narnia's broad appeal. That's your latest showbiz update on 103.2 Dublin City FM.
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10: Hello, Kjimmer Theshivalig to Sulagum Gul Shivalig Gumai. It's me, Megan McRory, here on Dublin City FM. This is Loving and Listening Live. If you're new here, basically the crack is I tell you all about the hottest gigs that are happening here in Dublin. And this first one is hot. I have this song on repeat in my head because it is on every single Instagram video that I have seen over the last few weeks. He needs no introduction, but I will tell you that he is in the Three Arena on the 13th of May. This is, of course, Tame Impala.

0: Tame Impala there with Dracula. That song is everywhere and I'm not one bit mad about it because it is such a tune, I have to say. Tame Impala for me is like real festival music. I remember seeing him at EP and it was just such a good crack. So if you're going to see him in the Three Arena, hope you have a ball. I have Clinton Kane next. He is a Filipino-American singer-songwriter. He's signed to Columbia Records. He's got a song which I think is so cool. It's called Chicken Tendies, but I'm not going to play that one today. I'm going to play a song called I Guess I'm In Love, and you can catch Clinton Kane in Academy 2 on the 12th of May.
1: Oh, I'm obsessed with the way your head is laying on my chest, how you love the things I hate about myself that no one knows, but with you I see hope again. Oh, I'm a mess

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That was I Guess I'm in Love, Clinton Kane. I now have a band of brothers. It's a band called Swimmers, spelt S-W-M-R-S. And yeah, band of brothers from California. They formed when they were barely teenagers. We've got Max and Cole Becker, and they've been playing music for about 15 years. And then their younger brother, Cade, joined to play bass in 2022. Very, very cool. I love a family band to me. But they are in Workman's on the 16th of May, so next Saturday. And this is a track called Lose It.

gonna lose it. Very cool track. Found myself kind of grooving away here. Did a little sidestep here. Band of Brothers called Swimmers. That is S-W-M-R-S. And their song Lose It. I have Chalk next, which is a band formed by musician and filmmaker duo, Ross Cullen and Benedict. They are a serious band. They've done Glastonbury. They've been noticed by the Standard, Enemy, DIY, Dork, The Independent, and honestly, they're all over the shop. Their UK and Europe tour is set to be their biggest headline run to date, and they're going to be playing at venues like the Electric Ballroom, which is an iconic venue. But this is great. Their album Crystal Punk came out on the 13th of March, but this is a track off it called Pain.

There you go. That was Chalk with Pain, and they are in the Button Factory on a Friday, the 15th of May. So if you're looking for a mosh pit of a Friday evening, then I have you sorted. If you've got tickets, enjoy. And be safe. Always be safe at gigs. I have The Neighbourhood next. This is for the Three Arena, and it's next Sunday, 17th of May. Frontman Jesse Rutherford will be there, of course. It's his band, lol. But their album came out at the end of last year in November, and it's called Ultrasound, with sound in full caps and in about 6 brackets. So good luck putting that into Spotify, but I'm sure you'll find it if you just search The Neighbourhood. But this is their track called Private.

Go on, I'll say it one more time. The Neighbourhood with their track Private. I'm going to play this lovely artist called Marlon Fanacchi. He's in the Workmen's on the 11th of May. This is a gorgeous song of his called When Sunday Comes Around. And after the break, so don't go anywhere, I'm joined by a beautiful and sweet, lovely singer called Sir Chloe. We had a very lovely chat, so don't go anywhere.

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4: Hello, hello, hello, and welcome back to Loving and Listening Live. I mentioned before the break that I have a lovely, lovely guest on. She's so sweet. Her name is Sir Chloe, and you'll hear all the crack with her just after this track that I'm going to play. This is Child of Prague. I talk here all the time about loving this new revival of Irish trad music and just Irish music in general with all the fusions going on. And this band does that. They are based in Dublin, but they've got members from San Francisco, Dublin, Boston, London and Tipperary, which is very, very cool. They're going to be in the Grand Social on the 14th of May. They have support from Molly Donnery, who I've played here on the show before. She's a gorgeous harpist. And this is a track called Cooley's Reel, where they've just reimagined the reel. And it's absolutely deadly. So, Bunyagi Saltashaw.

0: So today we are joined by Sir Chloe, the moniker of musician and artist Dana Foote, whose work blends grungy guitar textures with sharp pop structure and a distinctly raw vocal style. Sir Chloe is playing a headline show here in Dublin in the Academy on the 18th of May. Sir Chloe, thank you so much for joining me today.
1: Thank you for having me.
0: So you adopted the name Sir Chloe in 2017, stepping away from Dana. And what prompted that shift? And I'd love to hear where the name came from. It's so cool.
1: Thank you. I wanted a stage name. My sound was changing. I played out as a singer-songwriter for about 7 years. Actually, for a little while, I was playing in coffee shops in Dublin randomly. Oh, wow. But I was changing the nature of what I was writing, and I wanted the sound to match. Mm-hmm. I wanted to have a stage name, and my friend who goes by the stage name Ms. White, I loved her stage name so much, and so I called her one night and I was like, I want a stage name and I love your stage name, can we come up with one together? We came up with Sir Chloe.
0: I love it. It's brilliant. I was actually, because my name in English, it's Nick Rury in Irish, but in English it's Rogers. So my initials are MR, and I always wanted to go by Mr. something. I thought that would have been so cool.
1: That would be so cool.
0: Yeah, but I think the boat has sailed now, unfortunately. But your music sits in such an interesting place. Structurally, it's so tight and your melodies are so, so satisfying. But you've spoken about drawing influence from the funeral dirges and early Georgian chants, which isn't really typical for alternative pop. Can you tell me where that interest came from?
1: I studied music in college and I took a class about folk music from around the world, and we focused a lot in Georgia and that part of the world, like Bosnia, you know, that kind of area. I was really inspired by their use of harmonies. They use a lot of minor seconds in their harmonies, and it's harmonies that should sound unintentional, but they make them sound so intentional in that folk music. And I was really inspired by that. That's what I mean by Georgian chants and also Gregorian chants, because I studied a lot of Hildegard von Bingen's work, who's like, has made one of the greatest. Women actually weren't allowed to put music out until quite recently. And she was the only woman for centuries who was allowed to actually publish music, because she's kind of the godmother of Gregorian chants.
0: Wow.
1: Which is a lot of what we hear in churches today, in Catholic churches today. She has the greatest body of work of Gregorian chants in all of history. And she ended up being able to have her own, I want to say coven, it was not. It's been a very long time since I have studied religion. And so my terms are there.
0: I was so excited to talk to you about this, because here in Ireland, we have the keening tradition, which is something very similar. We would have they were called the Mné Cinse, which was the keening women. And similarly, not necessarily in the church, but they used to sing, and it was kind of, you could have one woman who would come in and sing over the corpse at a funeral or at a wake, and it was like the people's way of like keening this person. And then eventually it kind of died off in the 18th century, so sadly, because it was such a powerful thing. But it was all these women in these kind of unexpected rooms and environments, like not the church, because maybe it wasn't necessarily allowed because of the religion, but so, so powerful. And it's kind of coming back again here in Ireland. Like, we have a singer here called Roche. Similarly to you, like when she's talking about it, she's like, why aren't people talking about this tradition? It's so beautiful. And you were saying about the minor seconds, like all of the harmonies are like so powerful, so beautiful. So I find it also very interesting as well. It's amazing.
1: I'm going to write that down, the Keening Women.
0: The Keening Women. I feel like you would absolutely love it. And in terms of like alternative artists, like we were chatting there about like the chants and everything, you are inspired by PJ Harvey, David Byrne, Radiohead. How do you take that inspiration and bring that into your music?
1: I would honestly say I'm more inspired by movies than I am by music. I listen to a lot of music, and I think that the ways that it influences me is probably not anything I could articulate, but I think it's more about capturing a feeling. Mm-hmm. And a lot of the time, like, I'm really into Wong Kar Wai right now, and I've kind of been like burning through my Criterion subscription. I actually recently got kicked off of the platform while I was watching it on my computer, and like I got kicked off of the platform because they were like, you have like overloaded our system with the amount.
0: Oh, no. That's a win.
1: It's like so embarrassing, but at least it was Criterion, you know? I've been really into Wong Kar Wai, and like he has this movie Blueberry Nights where he cast this musician who he loves. Cast Norah Jones as the lead because he loves Norah Jones. It's like Norah Jones music throughout the whole movie. I feel like the movie itself captures the feeling that a Norah Jones song has.
0: I love that. Yeah.
1: And it's so beautiful. It's so beautifully shot. It's like one of his only English-speaking movies. It's like Natalie Portman's in it. It's like star-studded, and she only plays like a little role, but which is, the whole thing is amazing. But I think that he is someone who is a master of capturing a feeling through film. I think when I go into record and I work with producers, I tell them about the feeling that I want to capture rather than the sound. And I have like sounds that I like and sounds that I would want to use to capture that feeling. But it always starts with wanting to capture a feeling.
0: Yeah, I can relate to that. I think as well, like it's how other things make you feel that you want to, you don't want to sound like somebody else necessarily. And it's great to be, I'm kind of like that if I'm recording too. Sometimes music can be too much. Sometimes I'm trying to protect my own kind of thing. So I get that about movies. Like I find they really inspire me, or even just like being out and about more so than a song.
1: Completely.
0: I can like get the nature, how that makes me feel, and try to portray it like that way. So I totally relate to that now.
1: Are you a songwriter yourself?
0: I am, yeah.
1: I didn't know that.
0: The kind of music I was telling you about earlier, the Shannos, I do a lot of Shannos singing, which is mad because I grew up in England and then I moved to Ireland and just was like, oh my God, this is incredible. I need to learn more and do more. And then I do kind of singer-songwritery stuff as well, which is cool.
1: Wow. That's
0: I love talking to other musicians. It's like, this is great. But I wanted to chat to you about a quote that you said, that your stage presence is like a disheveled businessman after a long day and a drunk uncle. I love this. It's like same again about the whole visual thing, tying about music. I love that. But can you explain what you mean by that?
1: Well, both of those things were actually things that I was called.
0: Oh, okay.
1: One of them was by a review of my performance at a venue in the UK called Tekla. It's like this really cool venue that's on a boat. I played this show and the review was like, she gives the presence of a disheveled businessman after a long day. And I was like, that's awesome.
0: I loved it. As soon as I read it, I was like, that's so amazing. It's visual. It's perfect.
1: That's like exactly what I'm going for, because I do actually get a lot of like performance inspiration from David Byrne, but I feel like David Byrne is, I find his presence to be so bright and comforting, and I feel like I'm a little bit the opposite of that. My stage presence, generally. In my stage presence, I think my presence is definitely a lot darker. I love the ridiculousness of his performances, and I also loved his suits. And I wore suits for years until my managers one day were like, okay, enough with the suits. We gotta look.
0: I love a suit. You just supported the last dinner party. We were chatting about women earlier as well. Like, I love women bands and women bands supporting each other. It's amazing. How was that?
1: Oh my God, it was incredible. They are just the most amazing group of people. And their crew was amazing too. Like, it was just the kindest, most welcoming environment. And their music is like so moving, guttural and intense. And then it's also like they check every single box of like, it's catchy, it's moving, it's intense, it's also like soft and like sensitive and captures an experience that I don't think can ever be said. Their music is the kind of music that makes me feel the way I did when I was a little kid about music, where it was like you start listening and like all of a sudden your insides start jumping around and you're like, God, I have to like listen to more of this. And watching them walk around the stage every night, because their set is like amazing. It's this like gorgeous It looks like a fairy princess castle, the way that
0: I know.
1: And I've never seen any set like it either. So unique. Everything about them is so unique. And it also reminded me a lot of those chants that I studied, where it, like, the way that all their voices come together, and, you know, backstage every night they would be practicing, all their vocals are live. They have no tracks, because we can see like when there are tracks, and like there might be like one like drum hit that can't be replicated live. And like it, and it was, we were like literally looking at their computer, like there's no
0: vocals.
1: And it was, it's just so impressive. Their musicianship is incredible. Their story is amazing. They're just like the sweetest, most welcoming people. And I loved touring with them. It was like, Australia is a tough place to tour, purely because it's the size of the United States of America. And I did not know that going into it. Australia is gigantic. So we had to fly like 3 hours to each location that we were playing. Each of those locations have their own time zones, so like you're at one location and you're at like a 24-hour difference from where you've just flown from, and then you fly to the next location, and then suddenly you're like 2 hours behind, and then you fly to the next location, and then you're 3 hours ahead, and it's like so bizarre. And so it just, like, the whole kind of tour felt like a little bit of this fever dream because of the timing, because like
0: then you have to get up and perform and be this show person. And I think that's a huge thing that people don't see behind the scenes, is that like you have to protect your head and you have to protect your mind and your body and your sleep and what you're eating and traveling, and then you have to get up and just perform for all these people, and it's crazy. You have to mind your head a lot when you're doing all that kind of stuff. But we're so excited to have you here in Dublin. You are going to be in the Academy on the 18th of May. You've been here before. So you've played Dublin twice. You were in Whelan's in 2022. And then you were in the Academy Green Room in May 23. Those shows were around your album, I'm the Dog. And Ireland loves you. And we're so excited to have you back.
1: I love Ireland. I love playing there. My mom's Irish, so she's
0: amazing.
1: Passionate about me playing in Ireland as well. Yeah, I can't wait to go back. It's always just such a fun place to play, and the crowds are amazing, and I'm really looking forward to it.
0: Amazing. I'm so excited for everyone to come and see you again. You're in the Academy on the 18th of May. It was so lovely to talk to you.
1: Likewise.
0: And I hope you have a beautiful, beautiful gig. And would you please sign off for me and introduce your track?
1: Yes, please. I'm Sir Chloe, and this song is Kiss.
0: Amazing.

0: Revenge.
1: That was Sir Chloe with Kiss, and it was so, so lovely to catch up with her. A few weeks ago, we did a little Zoom while she was away in America, and definitely get tickets. To remind you, she is in the Academy on the 18th of May, and go see her dance around on stage like a dishevelled drunk uncle. Good crack. I have Sienna Spiro next, and this is her track Die on This Hill. You definitely know it. She's had an incredible couple of years. She's supported Sam Smith and Teddy Swims. She's playing all the big festivals. She's Grammy nominated. She was in the charts with Lola Young, Olivia Dean and Ray, and she was the only artist to have three songs in the chart at once. The only female artist, which is very, very cool. This is, as I said, her track Die on This Hill, and she is going to be in the Olympia on the 13th of May.

Wow. I know. Did I mention she's 20 as well? 20 years of age. Amazing. That was Sienna Spiro, Die on This Hill. I have a band that I really, really, really love. And they're the nicest guys ever. We did a gig with them a couple of years ago, last year maybe, actually, sorry. And it's a band called Cable Boy. And this is a gig that is part of their The Forever Tour. And it's in the Grand Social on the 15th of May. Get out and go support the lads. They're brilliant. This song came out on the 27th of March. And it is called Drought. Enjoy this one.

going out. As I like to say, Shine Buriha-Je, that is it for today. Oh, she's a poet. She's an artist. If you had tuned in to Good Morning Dublin with Stephen Daly on Friday, you will know that I had a little cheeky little surprise for the show today. And that is that I have two tickets to give away to go see Aslan play in the Academy on the 5th of June. I had a lovely chat with them, which you can hear next weekend here on Loving and Listening Live. I'll also be announcing the winner next week on the show. But in the meantime, head over to Instagram tomorrow where you will be in with a chance to win those tickets. So keep an eye out tomorrow. And I wish you the best of luck. We're going to close out the show today, though, with Richard Ashcroft, who is in the Three Arena on the 16th of May. But this is, of course, Bittersweet Symphony by The Verve. Have a beautiful week, everybody, and I'll chat to you next week. Slán, bye.

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0: and let me guide you on the best that's coming to your streaming services this month. Devil Wears Prada star Stanley Tucci is back with season 2 of his show, Tucci in Italy. The show follows Stanley Tucci as he takes a culinary journey through one of the world's best food destinations, Italy. You can catch this on May 12th on Disney+. This May 12th, we have a new original Marvel show called Punisher: The Last Kill, starring John Bernthal. The show follows Frank Castle from Daredevil as he searches for meaning beyond revenge. An unexpected force pulls him back into the fight. You can catch this on Disney+. In a surprise drop, the show, The Bear, has come out with a new episode called Gary. The episode follows Richie and Carmi's brother, also played by John Bernthal, as they travel to Gary, Indiana. This episode will be set before the events of the show and will tide fans over till the next season comes out. You can watch this right now on Disney+. I'm Sydney, and that was Just Press Play, your guide to the best of what's coming to your streaming services this month on 103.2 Dublin City FM.
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2: Hiya, I'm Megan McCreary and this is Loving and Listening Live, your go-to guide to the hottest live concerts in Dublin. With gig season just around the corner, my mission is to make sure you've got somewhere to go. Let's find out where. He's definitely not ordinary. He is Alex Warren, holding multiple milestone achievements. His music just lives on top of the charts and it won't be moving out anytime soon. Currently touring major cities, it will be a show you'll always look back on. Playing the Three Arena, 6th and 7th of May. When ancient folk meets Gen Z indie, you've got Brogale. A Scottish folk punk group that blends the sound of the Pogues, Teenage Fan Club, The Smiths, Proclaimers and Oasis and then makes it their own. Playing the Academy on the 7th of May. Followed by Clinton Kane, an indie pop singer-songwriter known for emotional, ballad-driven music. An artist worth seeing and definitely worth shedding a tear for. Playing in the Academy Green Room on the 12th of May. Next up, we have Tame Impala. A band blending both psychedelic pop and rock on their Deadbeat tour, inspired by bush doof culture and the Western Australia rave scene. For once, we get something Australian coming to us, playing in the Three Arena on the 13th of May. New music, new artists and new memories, what more could you want? I'm Megan McCreary and that was Loving and Listening Live. 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
3: 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Andy Sachs and Miranda Priestley are reunited in the long-awaited sequel The Devil Wears Prada 2, out in cinemas on the 1st of May. All the main cast are set to return, with Meryl Streep's Miranda remaining as cutthroat as ever.
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3: 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Terror quickly ensues as hotel staff warn him of suspected paranormal activity.
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2: Hey there, I'm Michael O'Kane. It's the 10th of May, and this is what happened on this day in music. In 2013, two men were arrested in Dublin City Centre after the Phil Lynott statue was pushed over and seriously damaged. The memorial to the Thin Lizzy icon was removed from Henry Street shortly for repairs, and the two men were released without charge. In 1986, the Pet Shop Boys went to number one in the US singles charts with West End Girls, the duo's first US number one and also number one in the UK. And finally, on this day in 1969, Led Zeppelin made their first appearance in the UK albums charts with their debut album charting at number 6 and going on to spend 71 weeks in the UK charts. Led Zeppelin 1 is considered one of the most important debuts in rock and roll history and creating an entirely new genre of rock and roll, breaking grounds with its musical style and recording techniques. If today's your birthday, you share with American singer-songwriter Ray Dalton, longtime collaborator with Macklemore, who in 2013 had the US number one hit Can't Hold Us. And as well as Irish singer-songwriter Paul Hewson, also known as Bono, yes, U2's very own, who was born on this day in 1960. I'm Michael O'Kane, and that is what happened on this day in music.
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3: 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Actor Michael Sheen, Ross Kemp and James Blunt are among the stars confirmed for the upcoming series of Celebrity Traitors. Miranda Hart and Little Mix star Leanne Pinnock are also heading to the Scottish castle to try win £100,000 for charity. The game follows contestants known as Faithfuls as they try to find out who the traitor is amongst them. There could be new Rolling Stones music on the way. The iconic rock band have shared a short video on their Instagram account featuring their Tongue and Lips logo and an unnamed song in the background. They've captioned the post with a CD emoji, prompting fans to think they'll be releasing a new record very soon. And Netflix is releasing a movie in cinemas for the first time. Greta Gerwig's Narnia, the Magician's Nephew, will be on the big screen for 7 weeks before it lands on the streaming service next April. The company says it's made the decision based on Narnia's broad appeal. That's your latest showbiz update on 103.2 Dublin City FM.
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1: Hey, this is Sydney with Just Press Play. Stop endlessly scrolling for what to watch and let me guide you. The best that's coming to your streaming services this month. The Roast of Kevin Hart is going to be a live event coming to Netflix, 10th of May. The roast will be hosted live by comedian Shane Gillis. The roster of comedians has not yet been revealed for the show, but if the Tom Brady roast has anything to go off, it's expected to be a banger. You can catch this on Netflix, May 8th, live at 8 p.m. The Daredevil Season 2 finale is coming out on May 5th on Disney+. This season, Mayor Wilson Fisk hunts down public enemy number one, Daredevil, while under the mask, Matt Murdock fights back against Kingpin's empire. You can watch the whole show right now and catch the finale on May 5th. The new show, Legends, is coming to Netflix, starring Steve Coogan. The show is based on a true story. In the early 1990s, English customs struggled to stop drug smuggling across Britain's borders, leading to a covert solution. A small group of ordinary employees were sent undercover to infiltrate dangerous drug gangs. The show comes out May 7th. I'm Sydney, and that was Just Press Play, your guide to the best of what's coming to your streaming services this month on 103.2 Dublin City FM.
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14: There is nothing wrong with your television set. Do not attempt to adjust the picture. We are controlling transmission.
15: I want counterculture. I want anti-establishment.
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17: Quiet, numbskulls. I'm broadcasting.

You thought Mother's Day was an invention of the greeting card manufacturing industry, didn't you? You cynical, heartless, cold-blooded bastards. Admit it. Okay, I thought so too. But not true, says our expert research team. Our tireless army of sleuths forever searching for the truth, the whole truth, and nothing but the truth. So help them, Soupy Sales. So back to the ancient springtime of the Greco-Roman festivals. They were celebrating the mother goddesses Venus and Aphrodite. And probably Isis and Gaia and all them other ones before them. And if you believe that all religious info and writings and stuff are all symbolic, then you know that all that mother goddess stuff ended up turning into Mary, mother of Jesus Christ. And that became Mothering Sunday in England, not to be confused with Smothering Sunday, as was practiced in Italian and Jewish households. In the 1600s, it was the fourth Sunday of Lent, and that Lent should not be confused with the first Monday after the Super Bowl when you can't pay your bookie. That's a whole different Lent there. Cut to 1905, and Anna Jarvis, a very cool chick, an early riot girl, if I may say so, in Philly, wanted to honor her very cool mother, also named Anna Jarvis. No relation to Al Jarvis or Jarvis Humby that we know of. Mother Jarvis had instituted Mother's Friendship Day to celebrate peace and heal the pain of the Civil War. Anna, the daughter, campaigned for an official Mother's Day after her mother's death, and in 1914, President Woodrow Wilson signed the bill recognizing the second Sunday in May as Mother's Day. And Anna Jarvis, who had in mind a religious holiday and tribute to motherhood, said just before her death, "It wasn't supposed to be about cards and gifts and flowers. And I'm sorry I started the whole thing."

0: Since I left that little old lady, I wrote a letter to my own mother.
1: Oh, that's swell of you, Lou. I'm so proud of you. What'd you say, Lou?
0: Dear Mom.
1: Dear Mom, I can see that so plain in her mom.
0: She's gonna love this.
1: Oh, she'll love that.
0: What? Dear Mom.
1: Yes?
0: Let's hear from you more often. Yes. Even if it's only $5 or $10.

0: We started our Mother's Day special with the Rolling Stones, Mama's Boys, the lot of them. Have you seen your mother, baby, standing in the shadow? Yes, that was the picture sleeve that had them all dressed in drag, looking very much like their mothers, only homelier. We started our first set with Mama Said, Shirelles 1961, Luther Dixon co-writing and producing. The Shirelles really made it possible for all the girl groups that followed. I know the Chantels were first, but the Shirelles were much bigger.
1: Mommy's Little Monster was Social Distortion, and Mommy's Little Monster would grow up to be Elvis Presley. That's all right, Mama.
0: Elvis pretty much defining what rock and roll was all about. Produced, of course, by the genius Sam Phillips, founder of the Sun Records label in Memphis. Mother One Track Mind, Soundtrack of Our Lives, out of Gothenburg, Sweden. Fabulous contemporary Swedish garage rock, written and sung by... Avid Lundberg. Love those cats. And for all you Mel Brooks fans that love your mama, Goose Step, Mama by the Ruddles. Nasty Stig, Dirk and Barry. Actually the genius of Neil Innes, who also wrote those Monty Python classics, which we should do a show about someday. It's Mother's Day. No cursing for 24 hours.

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2: 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Becoming the most talked about bands in the world, it's the Irish four-piece Florence Road. 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
2: Followed by Seamant on her largest Irish show to date. The breakout star and her very sexy Seamant band will be in St. Anne's Park on the 30th of May. And we are finishing off the month with the iconic indie band Snow Patrol, announcing their live return to St. Anne's Park on May 31st. This being their only Irish gig of the year. It's a rare one, so don't miss it. With the last gigs being Irish, it's no wonder I said boom. Hey, how much more? I'm Megan McCreary, and that was Loving and Listening Live. Radio reaches 81% of Ireland every single day. 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
5: We must pay tribute to Frank Zappa on Mother's Day. Born December 21st, 1940 in Baltimore, moves to LA and gets into music, R&B, doo-wop, blues, and avant-garde classical composer Edgar Varese. Forms the Soul Giants and begins doing spoofs of doo-wop singles and composing for B-movies. The Soul Giants get signed to Verve and change their name to The Mothers. Verve insists on adding of invention. Their first record, Freak Out, in 1966, was a stunning two-record set of jazz rock, wild percussion, abstract melody, virtuoso musicianship, doo-wop parody, and crazy, hysterically funny lyrics. They would glorify their own ugliness and cynicism and insult, at every opportunity, the very counterculture that was their audience. Zappa would become a freak force of nature and start his own labels, Straight and Bizarre, being one of the first artists to do that, really. He'd signed the GTOs, Larry Wildman Fisher, Alice Cooper, Tim Buckley, Captain Beefheart. He would explore various combinations of jazz, rock, and classical music, always composing and continually improving on his already brilliant guitar playing until we lost him in 1993. Some had trouble with his personality. Some wondered what amazing things he might have composed had he written more accessible material. But he was undeniably a genius and the closest thing to a rock and roll Duke Ellington we'll probably ever have.

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0: We started our Frank Zappa tribute with Motherly Love from the Mothers of Invention's first classic, Freak Out, 1966. They were originally called the Mothers. The Verve wouldn't sign them until they added the Invention part.
1: Born to Kill from Social Distortion. It is the title track from their first album in 15 years. Mike Ness wrote it and produced it with Dee Sardi. We welcome them back with open arms.
0: Hungry Freak's Daddy, again from Freak Out, produced by Tom Wilson, by the way, who had just come from producing Like a Rolling Stone for Bob Dylan. Busy guy. Tell Mama Etta James, 1968. Clarence Carter, one of the writers. Rick Hall producing. Still on Chess, 1968. And My Guitar Wants to Kill Your Mama, but in a good way. Mothers of Invention from Weasel's Rip My Flesh, their seventh album. All Mothers stuff written by Frank Zappa. Don't go nowhere. We'll be back with more mothers, grandmothers, and other mothers. We'll make you feel guilty for even thinking about touching yourself.

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2: 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Andy Sachs and Miranda Priestley are reunited in the long-awaited sequel The Devil Wears Prada 2, out in cinemas on the 1st of May. All the main cast are set to return, with Meryl Streep's Miranda remaining as cutthroat as ever.
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5: Our freak of the week is a gentleman named Hugh Romney, but even the New York Times calls him Mr. Gravy, as in wavy gravy. He became legendary as one of the two voices of Woodstock. The first voice everybody heard was that of producer Chip Monk, announcing the artists and keeping the people off the light tower. But the guy who had in mind breakfast in bed for 400,000 was Wavy Gravy. He was recruited for Woodstock as a member of the Hog Farm, a traveling circus, peace activist, hippie commune that still exists. And we could dedicate many hours to this cat's wild and fascinating life. But here's a brief summary. Hugh Romney was born in East Greenbush, New York, grew up in Princeton, New Jersey. As a kid, he would take walks with Albert Einstein and end up the poetry director of the Gaslight Cafe in Greenwich Village, New York City, in the early 60s. He would introduce jazz and poetry, hang out with Marlene Dietrich, let Bob Dylan crash at his pad, and use his typewriter to write A Hard Rain's Gonna Fall. He was a traveling monologist for a while, opening for John Coltrane, Thelonious Monk, Peter, Paul, and Mary. He organized the Phantom Cabaret with Tiny Tim and the original Moondog, the one that successfully sued Alan Freed for using his name. Lenny Bruce became his manager, gave him the name Al Dente, and sewed a yarmulke inside one of Tom Mix's cowboy hats so he could open his show with Howdy Goyim. He wandered west, hung out with a San Francisco improvisational group called The Committee, taught neurologically handicapped kids in Pasadena, hung out with the Grateful Dead and the Merry Pranksters, started the Hog Farm, and wrote a couple of books. He now has Camp Winter Rainbow for Kids, which he financed with his Ben & Jerry's ice cream flavor, which I'm hearing now has been discontinued, shamefully. So I don't know how he's financing it now. And then he started the SIVA Foundation, which provides eye operations for third world countries and averages 80,000 eye surgeries a year. There's a whole lot more, trust me, that we don't have time for, but just know that he is the most righteous and deserving and appropriate freak of the week like ever. B.B. King gave him his name at the Texas Pop Festival, and when they made the Hog Farm security, as well as the free kitchen at Woodstock, he was asked by the world press how he intended to maintain security for 400,000 people. He replied, "Cream pies and seltzer bottles." Our most glorious freak of the week, Wavy Gravy.

My name is Hugh Romney. I'm with the Hog Farm, and I'm working on a scene. Some people call it bum trips. I don't think there's such a thing as a bum trip. We're working with Hobo Voyages. A half an hour after we release anybody from our section, we turn them into doctors, and they care for people that were tripping like they were when they came in.

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I don't want to hurt her. Of all people to hurt. Every time I see her, she's grown older. But her uniform always amazes me for its Dutch simplicity and the doll she is. The doll-like way she stands, bow-legged in my dreams, waiting to serve me. And I am only an Apache, smoking hashi, in old kabashi, by the lamp.

We started that wavy gravy set with Gary Lewis and the Playboys. Everybody Loves a Clown. Written by producer Thomas Snuff Garrett, Gary Lewis, and Leon Russell. And for the man who proclaimed, "We must be in heaven, man. What's so funny about peace, love, and understanding?" Elvis Costello and the Attractions from Armed Forces. Written and produced by the great Nick Lowe. And first recorded it with his band Brinsley Schwartz, who never quite made it, tragically, because names of bands count. Dreaming Screaming is Ryan Hamilton. He wrote it with Dave Draper, and Dave Draper produced it. Get it from RyanHamiltonMusic.com. "And I want wavy gravy for my mashed potatoes," said Dee Dee Sharp. Home of all those dance records, Cameo Parkway. Written and produced by Cal Mann and Dave Appel. They, along with Bernie Lowe, the Holy Trinity of Philadelphia dance rock. "Oh Yeah" is Low Cut Connie. Written and produced by Adam Wiener. The album Living in the USA is coming in July. Get the single and the album from lowcutconnie.com. Tears of a Clown, the classic by legendary Smokey Robinson and the Miracles. Barry Gordy didn't want to put that one out. He thought it was too complicated. It was not. The number one hit, pop and R&B. Written by Smokey Stevie Wonder and Henry Cosby. "Be Nice to Your Mother." We're celebrating motherly love in the Underground Garage.

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2: Hey there, I'm Michael Caine. It's the 10th of May, and this is what happened on this day in music. I always get chocolate stains. In 2013, two men were arrested in Dublin City Centre after the Phil Lynott statue was pushed over and seriously damaged. The memorial to the Thin Lizzy icon was removed from Henry Street shortly for repairs, and the two men were released without charge. It's all right, dancing in the moonlight on this long, hot summer night. In 1986, the Pet Shop Boys went to number one in the US singles charts with West End Girls, the duo's first US number one and also number one in the UK. And finally, on this day in 1969, Led Zeppelin made their first appearance in the UK albums charts with their debut album charting at number 6 and going on to spend 71 weeks in the UK charts. Led Zeppelin 1 is considered one of the most important debuts in rock and roll history and creating an entirely new genre of rock and roll, breaking grounds with its musical style and recording techniques. If today's your birthday, you share with American singer-songwriter Ray Dalton, longtime collaborator with Macklemore, who in 2013 had the US number one hit Can't Hold Us. And as well as Irish singer-songwriter Paul Hewson, also known as Bono, yes, U2's very own, who was born on this day in 1960. I'm from Michael O'Kane, and that is what happened on this day in music.
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fleeting. 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
2: 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I duck her rap.
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0: We started that set with our coolest song in the world this week. Stop and Take a Minute, Please, from the Woggles. The album is a compilation of B-sides and rarities called Stop and Take a Minute. The late, great Jeff Walls wrote the track. The band produced it, and you know them well by now. The Professor, Mighty Manfred, Dan Electro, Buzz Hagstrom, Doug Stanley, Keith Strang, Moonlighting, and Jan Verth. Our coolest song in the world this week, Stop and Take a Minute, Please, from the Woggles.
1: Bad Boy was the Beatles covering the great Larry Williams. I asked Little Richard, I said, Richard, did you mind Larry Williams completely copying your entire style? He said, oh no, Stevie, he's my boy. I love Larry. Yes, George Martin produced that. Larry Williams, one of the five artists covered by both the Stones and Beatles. Little Walter from Marksville, Louisiana, but of course would run the South Side of Chicago as part of the Muddy Waters gang in 1951 and 52. Tell Me Mama would be 1953. He'd be off on his own by then, recording for the Checker label, under the Chess flag, of course. Greatest harmonica player that will ever live. And representing all you grandmas out there, Moby Grape, one of the all-time greatest bands in history, with one of the all-time greatest debut albums, Hey Grandma, written by Jerry Miller and Don Stevenson and produced by David Rubinson. Moby Grape, part of the great country rock surge of 67 and 68. We're celebrating Mother's Day, baby. Do something nice for your mother today. Leave her alone.

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3: 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Actor Michael Sheen, Ross Kemp and James Blunt are among the stars confirmed for the upcoming series of Celebrity Traitors. Miranda Hart and Little Mix star Leanne Pinnock are also heading to the Scottish Castle to try win £100,000 for charity. The game follows contestants known as Faithfuls as they try to find out who the traitor is amongst them. There could be new Rolling Stones music on the way. The iconic rock band have shared a short video on their Instagram account featuring their Tongue and Lips logo and an unnamed song in the background. They've captioned the post with a CD emoji, prompting fans to think they'll be releasing a new record very soon. And Netflix is releasing a movie in cinemas for the first time. Greta Gerwig's Narnia, the Magician's Nephew, will be on the big screen for 7 weeks before it lands on the streaming service next April. The company says it's made the decision based on Narnia's broad appeal. That's your latest showbiz update on 103.2 Dublin City FM.
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5: Big Hulagus Crack Liamsa Marie Hughes Erin Radio Era Hain O'Clog Zatron Nona Gach Donach Kyolteri Ernacha Wine Kyol Agasagalev O Am Gaham Biggie Lynn Era Hain O'Clog.

Parties on the Radio, the Underground Garage, for our final Mother's Day set. We're going to celebrate the mothers of garage rock. We're going to do a set that can't include everybody, but we'll give you a pretty good outline, chronologically. And let us do a quick tribute to Paula Pierce and the Pandoras, who will end up fifth or so in this set. Paula started off playing classical music on an accordion and a formal gown. An inauspicious beginning for a girl that would take part in the girl group revolution and become one of the great garage rock songwriters. She would be influenced by the Runaways and the Quick, both groups shepherded by Kim Fowley. And the Ramones, of course, would also be a major influence, as well as the Sweet, which would supply the name of her first band, the Rampagers, from Teenage Rampage. And our old friend Gary Stewart, who would play such an important role in the Nuggets reissues at Rhino, would suggest they change their name to The Rage. Kim Fowley would hold a punk rock weekend at the Whiskey A Go-Go, June of 1977, and after hearing them audition on the phone, included The Rage, along with The Weirdos, The Dills, The Wildcats, and others, all MC'd by Rodney Bingenheimer. But The Rage would never record officially. And there would be a whole bunch of bands, Stripes, The Digits, The Circles, The Direct Hits, and Action Now, before Paula formed the Pandoras around 1983, named after the LA club Pandora's Box. Their first album, It's About Time, would be for Greg Shaw, of course. And their second album, Stop Pretending, would be produced by Bill Inglot for Rhino Records. Stop Pretending, the second album, would be the classic, and include In and Out of My Life in a Day, You're All Talk, and all the usual things we play here, which you've heard if you are a regular listener. The third record, which was going to be on Elektra, never came out, and can be found on the Psychedelic Sluts bootleg CD. Yeah, we love that title. And near the end of her life, Paula was taking a turn towards hard rock. She left us August 10th, 1991, at the age of 31. An absolutely tragic brain aneurysm out of nowhere. The Pandora's tour manager, Dave Eddy, would organize a tribute at the Coconut Teaser, and the concert would attract quite a few cool people. Sherry Curry from the Runaways, Clem Burke from Blondie, Sylvain from the Dolls, the Muffs, African Violet, and Charlotte and Kathy from the Go-Go's, prompting MC Rodney Bingenheimer to exclaim, "Look at the people here. Why do you have to die to see who really loves you?" So let's visit the history of all-girl garage rock, starting with the originals, Goldie and the Gingerbreads.

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0: Yeah, well, who's the queen, huh? 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

0: We started our incomplete history of all-girl garage rock with Big Mama herself, Yenya Raven, and Goldie and the Gingerbreads. What was that movie, Bloody Mama or Crazy Mama? Yenya definitely was the Ma Barker of all-girl rock and roll. And still is. Yeah, she was cool then and she's cool now. Choo Choo Fee Fi Fum, their second single from 63. They had cut Can't You Hear My Heartbeat, but Herman's Hermits beat them to the charts. The Pleasure Seekers, Suzy Quatro, then 17, her sister Patty, then 15, cousin Arlene Quatro on keys, and Nancy Ball on drums, arguably the second important all-girl rock band. Then we skipped 10 years or so for the Runaways, I Love Playing With Fire, very influential group, Terry Curry, Joan Jett, Sandy West, Jackie Fox, and Lita Ford. Joan wrote that one. Kim Fowley produced it with Earl Mankey. The Go-Go's would appear 6 or 7 years later, early 80s, originally produced by Richard Goddard. We played La La Land, which was something they did fairly recently, and now can be found on Coolest Songs in the World, Volume 6, on wickedcoolrecords.com. And just after the Go-Go's, appeared the Pandoras. In and Out of My Life in a Day would be from their second album, Stop Pretending, written by the great Paula Pierce, produced by Bill England. Paula, Melanie Vaman, Kim Shattuck, Karen Blankfield.
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0: So summing up, call your mother. If she's under 40, you can email her. If she's under 30, you can text her. And under 20, Twitter. Over 40, she's probably having trouble with the TV remote. So you better give her a call. Love you, Ma. Big kiss. Mwah.
2: 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I'd walk on

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1: 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Nicest people in the world, in addition to the best food. And someday will be a rock and roll circuit. I'm never going to give up on that. We want to thank Premier Networks, our new syndicator, Julie Talbot, Rick Bucchietti, Tanya Juhasz, and Corey Neal. Forgive the pronunciation. I'll get it right eventually. And if you're in need of any guitars or amps or tambourines, go see Andy Babuke. I want to thank our... Is Intrepid the word? Or is that an aircraft carrier? Dennis Mortensen, who puts the show together every week in spite of the odds. Go to undergroundgarage.com if you've missed any of our last 750 shows. And Facebook and Twitter and at Stevie Van Zandt. You can talk to me personally. And thank you, Alan Freed. We'll see you all next week.
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Welcome. This is John Wooler, your host on the John Wooler Blues Show on Dublin City FM. Nice mixture of music this week, some old school, some new school, but we're going to start off with Mr. Sip, great artist, and this is from his album Knock a Hole in It, a track called Gotta Let Her Go.

Yeah, Mr. Ray Beadle doing his thing there, Guitar and a Reason. All right, so James Peterson and Lucky Peterson, brothers out of Chicago, very talented gentleman. Sadly, Lucky is no longer with us, but great B3 player, great guitar player. This is a track that they got together on called Time to Go.

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I got the blues for yesterday. Times was tough, but we had fun all night long, mama.

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I'm still running, baby. I got the blues for yesterday. Times was tough, but we had fun. 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

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I'm rolling down the highway, rolling into the setting sun. I got the blues for yesterday.

Yeah, Scott Ellison there with Half a Bottle Down. And before that, New Moon Jelly Roll Freedom Rockers featuring Charlie Musselwhite. That's a cool track called Blues for Yesterday. So next up is Guitar Shorty, and I've always been a fan. Sadly, he passed away a few years ago, but there's a great documentary out featuring Swamp Dog, and I work with Swamp Dog. He's a great guy, character to say the least. And there's a documentary you got to check out on Amazon called Swamp Dog Gets His Pool Painted Today. It's a long story, but it features a lot of Guitar Shorty clips. And Guitar lived with Swamp Dog for many years at his house. It's like a music, God knows what, you know, many musicians hang out there, basically. What's the word I'm looking for? Commune, there you go. Anyway, this is Guitar Shorty and Old School.

Yeah, Monday Morning Blues. Yeah, we've all experienced that, to say the least. That was Michael Jerome Brown there. And before that, Bob Coratore with Stranded. And prior to that, the one and only Guitar Shorty. So something a little bit different now, something a little bit more laid back. This is Ray Bonneville on a track called Good Times.

Yeah, that's a cool upbeat track by Dave Spector and Barking Bill Smith. That was a track called Buzz Me. And before that, Frank Bray with Take It Back to Georgia. So Joe Louis Walker out of the Bay Area in San Francisco. This is a cool track from his Hellfire album. It's Too Drunk to Drive Drunk.

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Yeah, you're listening to John Wooler bringing the best in blues. And before the station ID and break, we had Andrew Jr. Boy Jones with Negative Talking. And before that, Alabama Slim, one of my faves, Freddie's Voodoo Boogie, Joe Louis Walker before that. So following on with Emma Wilson now with What Kind of Love?

Yeah, Kay Bowler from her album Like a Flower. That was a track called I Gotta Know. And before that, King Solomon Hicks from his Harlem album, a track that I like to play quite a bit, 421 South Main. Moving on to Louisiana, we're going to have Mr. Kenny Neal do his thing with Mount Up on the Wings of the King, featuring Kingfish Ingram. Here we go.

Yeah, from Southern California. Chicken Bone Slim with Serve It To Me Hot. For that, Hank Williams Jr., yeah, he made a blues record called Rich White Honky Tonk Blues. That was Georgia Women. So moving on to Crystal Shawanda and her track called Rump Shaker.

Yeah, the fabulous Fleetwoods, who claim to be the longest-lasting blues band out of southern Florida. That was a track called Failure to Appear, and Cliff Stevens for that with Better Days. Moving on with the Nick Moss Band now from the album Get Your Back Into It. This is the title track. Here we go.

Yeah, Floyd Jones and Eddie Taylor there, Old School Blues. Bad Boy was the track. Ellis Hooks before that from the Black Market album, You Push Me to My Limit. Next up is Gary Brooker and Andy Fairweather Lowe. Guys who've been around a long time, played on lots of records. They got together on this one called Baby Lee.

Yeah, I love that track. Gabe Carter there, nice and raw. Anything You Need. And before that, Gary Brooker with Andy Fairweather Lowe, they got together on that one called Baby Lee. So next up is the Memphis Royal Brothers and a track called Good God, I Got the Blues, and it's featuring Mr. Bobby Rush.

with his Royal Brothers. So this is John Wooler having to sign off. Hopefully you enjoyed the show. Come back next week for another dose of great blues, rhythm and blues, R&B, whatever you want to call it, but it'll be good, let me tell you. Gonna leave you with Mississippi Adam Riggle and a track called Good Times, Bad Times. Have a great week, and remember, be safe out there.

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Good evening and welcome to this week's Jazz Time. My name is Dermot Rogers, and as usual, we're here from Sunday at midnight till about 2 a.m. on Monday morning, bringing you the best in jazz. New releases, older releases, local releases, international releases, all different styles. We have plenty of new releases to share with you tonight, and also several live events to talk about. So, first up, there is a very significant album which is just released on Friday and starts to tour the country on Monday, tomorrow. That is from New York saxophonist Jed Levy and Ireland-based, but originally from the UK, guitarist Phil Robson and their great quartet. And their album is called The Unpredictability of the Sea. It launched on Friday, and the first tour gig is in Cork on Monday, and then they're in Arthur's on Sunday afternoon. So anyone who's listened to this show, locally at least, will have a chance to see them on Sunday afternoon. And some of those gigs come with special CD plus ticket price bundles, so probably possibly the best way to get the album at the best price and see them live is to take advantage of those. So we're going to start the show with two tracks from the album, and then we're also going to have a track from the album from Matthew Jacobson and Sam Comerford, and that is going to be the third track on this week's show, but we'll take a short break before that. So first up, two tracks back to back, the opening track Authenticity and the title track The Unpredictability of the Sea from Jed Levy and Phil Robson.

Yeah, that's the title track of the album, The Unpredictability of the Sea, the album from Jed Levy and Phil Robson's quartet that released on Friday last and starts an Irish tour on Monday, tomorrow, ending the Irish leg of the tour in Arthur's on Sunday afternoon next. That's the 17th of May. And then there's a couple of dates in the UK. As a recent review said, amongst many other positive things, they said the album features the beautiful playing of Jed Levy and Phil Robson. They've been playing together for a long time, and it really tells on the album. Beautiful stuff. 10 original compositions, 70 minutes long, so plenty of great music. We opened the show with the opening track from the album called Authenticity. Another album that has just very recently released is Chunk, and that is from Sam Comerford on the bass saxophone and Matthew Jacobson on drums. So let's take a track from this. This is their interpretation of The Song Is You.

Should have said the band that Matthew Jacobson and Sam Comerford have in this case that released that album, that just performed that track, is called Insufficient Funds, F-U-N-S. And as I said, that album has just been released. To take us up to the first break on this week's Jazz Time, let's have a track from another significant event, and that is a live gig from Greg Murphy, the Greg Murphy Trio. Greg Murphy is a pianist. He sounds like he's from these parts, but he's from the United States. But he's playing in the studio in the National Concert Hall on the 28th of May. That is Thursday, the 28th of May. It's about 150, 200 seater room, and it should be a great place to see him, with Cormac O'Brien on bass and Shane O'Donovan on drums. Here's a track from an album he released last year. The album is called Snap Happy, and this is the title track.

0: stop endlessly scrolling for what to watch, and let me guide you on the best that's coming to your streaming services this month. Devil Wears Prada star Stanley Tucci is back with season 2 of his show, Tucci in Italy. The show follows Stanley Tucci as he takes a culinary journey through one of the world's best food destinations, Italy. You can catch this on May 12th on Disney+. This May 12th, we have a new original Marvel show called Punisher: The Last Kill, starring Jon Bernthal. The show follows Frank Castle from Daredevil as he searches for meaning beyond revenge. An unexpected force pulls him back into the fight. You can catch this on Disney+. In a surprise drop, the show, The Bear, has come out with a new episode called Gary. The episode follows Richie and Carmi's brother, also played by Jon Bernthal, as they travel to Gary, Indiana. This episode will be set before the events of the show and will tide fans over till the next season comes out. You can watch this right now on Disney+. I'm Sydney, and that was Just Press Play, your guide to the best of what's coming to your streaming services this month on 103.2 Dublin City FM.
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4: Yeah, welcome to the second quarter of this week's Jazz Time. We ended the first one with Greg Murphy and, as I said, his trio, consisting of Cormac O'Brien on bass and the great Shane O'Donovan on drums, are playing in the studio in the National Concert Hall, which is one of the smaller venues in there, on Thursday, the 28th of May. So tickets are very reasonably priced, and if we're lucky, there might be a special ticket offer that we can talk about next week. Anyway, let's take the next man. So I was at the Bray Jazz Festival last weekend, and there was lots of great music, and one of the themes, I suppose, of a lot of releases, be they live performances or recordings, is Miles Davis. Miles Davis will be would have been 100 if he had lived this far. He was born 100 years ago, in 1926, May 1926. So let's take one of the tunes that Eddie Henderson played during his gig, which was a Miles Legacy gig on Sunday night in the Mermaid Arts Theatre. This is Miles Davis and his wonderful version of My Funny Valentine.

Yeah, that is Jeremy Pelt. You can't mention Miles Davis without mentioning other trumpet players, and I guess all trumpet players since Miles Davis have been referencing him to some degree or others, in most cases to a very, very large degree, and not just trumpet players, of course. And music was hugely influenced by the range and diversity of approaches that Miles took over his long career. So that was Jeremy Pelt, Our Mother's Nature. And next up, another very active and very significant trumpet player. At this time, he was called Christian Scott. He's changed his names a few times since then, but here he is with a track from an album called Stretch Music. This is Sunrise in Beijing.

Yeah, Enrico Rava on trumpet and the great Fred Hirsch, who also played at the Bray Jazz Festival last weekend on piano, and their version of Thelonious Monk's Mysterioso. We've time for one short track, so let's make it a short Thelonious Monk track recorded live in San Francisco. This is his Remember.

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1: 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You definitely won't be getting bored. I'll tell you that much. You heard it right. Zayn is coming to Ireland for the first time ever since One Direction. Stop. I think I'm going to cry. This being his largest solo tour date ever.